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1: I'm taking your DMs on Instagram right now, at McCabe Radio. Hi there, it's McCabe. I want to know, when was the last time you did something for the first time? Could be huge, could be small. Talking to Kelsey.
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1: In July, everybody becomes 30% happier, according to these researchers. 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

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AJR going to be at the Iowa State Fair August 19th. 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

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The iHeart Festival is not just two nights of music. 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

107.5 Kiss FM. All the hits in Elvis Duran in the morning. You've been stressing out a lot recently. I know the summer can get busy and crazy with the kids at home. Health experts say some of the best ways to manage stress, make sure you're getting your sleep if you can. Then number one, hydration. Drink enough water and get outside, put down your phone, and relax a little bit. Get that vitamin.

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1: Did you ever go out and buy something ridiculous when you were drunk? 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If you want to get your voice on the radio, hit me on Instagram. I'm at McCabe Radio. Give me a follow there. I want to talk to Caitlin, who bought something very big.
2: I purchased a beanbag chair because I was like, it's so great, you know, like, watch TV in the beanbag chair. Like, why? Why? Then? But here we are. Have a beanbag chair now.
1: You don't sound the least bit happy about this. 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

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There's a survey that says the majority of people, three quarters, say they want an adults-only restaurant. 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
1: Hi, it's McCabe at McCabe Radio on Instagram. We're talking about the weirdest things you have bought when you're drunk, because it just happens. You're online and you see something. Katie is telling me the weirdest one.
2: A pair of children's short shorts. First of all, I shouldn't have bought short shorts, but then I didn't even realize they were a children's size until I got home. I was like, oh my gosh, I don't even want to show anybody. I just want to keep that to myself.
1: This may not work for you, but at least now you have a Christmas present for maybe a little cousin or something.

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Benson Boone just had one of those years where it feels like he went from new artist to superstar overnight. And now we see him at the iHeart Festival playing on the same stage as Zara Larsson, even Weezer. Get your tickets. 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
1: Emma just hit me with a DM on Instagram. I'm at McCabe Radio, where we are talking about the weirdest things that you have bought when you're drunk. And I think we found a winner for tonight. Emma, what did you buy?
2: 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I woke up and I woke up next to the purchase.

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1: This is McKay. Have you ever noticed that the second floor of your house is the one that always feels the hottest? I don't know if you've ever wondered this, but it goes back to the basic science of hot air rises. So, like, close your blinds on the second

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1: What are the things that you forget to clean that end up being really dirty? 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
1: I love how big K-pop has gotten in the U.S. It's McCabe. And the iHeartRadio Music Festival this year is going to be huge with it. I mean, BTS doing one night. 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
1: If you're on Pilates, like doing the classes already, you're on to the biggest trending workout right now. Yeah, science says it's probably the best thing to do because it does your strength, improves balance, flexibility, and even your mental health too.

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I love whenever we get a study that tells us to drink more coffee. 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

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AJR going to be at the Iowa State Fair August 19th. 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
1: It's McCabe. We're talking in my DMs at McCabe Radio. Give me a follow there if you want to get involved on the show tonight and get your voice on the radio. Talking there about when was the last time you did something for the first time? This last one that Chelsea has is just so simple, but it's such a big one.
2: This past March, I flew in a plane for the first time.
1: Yeah.
2: And I went to California.
1: And Chelsea, that may seem like a small thing to do, but flying on a plane when you're not like used to it can be insane for the first time. Like when you roll up

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1: With the iHeart Festival, there's something cool about walking around T-Mobile Arena in Vegas, knowing everyone's there for something different. Maybe you got a huge Cardi B fan there, Snoop Dogg fans are in the room. Oh, and then you're there for Zara Larsson. Get some good memories with Beats.

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2: So thankful I'm with you this whole hour on socials at New Hit List. I'm at La Crystal Rosas. Let's get into this new one from Gracie Abrams. It's such a vibe. It's called Hit the Wall.

She'll be alright. No riding shining on at night. She will save herself this time. And in fact, tonight, she did confirm. 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It just teaches the heart how to

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1: 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Her new one, I Hate That I Made You Love Me.

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1: 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It's a new hit list. I love the baby video that Charlie Puth dropped. His son looks so cute. Well, the back of his head does. New Charlie Puth replied to this.

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1: It's the new hit list. My name is Crystal Rosa. Stella Lofty. She is global, performing this one all around the world. Look at her tour dates. She's in England. She's in the U.S. She's doing it. It's called Boston, just for you.

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1: Happy hump day, my loves. 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But, like, you slice those things in half and you put alcohol in the rest of them? Come on, that's a summer staple we deserve.
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1: All right, are we still talking about Taylor's 4th of July wedding saga? 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I'm sorry.

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1: 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Coming up, we got Kehlani, Gracie Abrams, All American Rejects, and more that you can listen to on the go when you take us with you on the free iHeartRadio app.
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1: A little hump day treat for you. A little throwback from Nelly and more of your favorites on the way. But keep hanging out with me, your girl Rach. There are more where that came from. And hype up anticipation for your throwback Thursday.

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1: So, you know, years and years ago, we used to have this event that we threw from time to time called the Meat Market. Way before you were here, Gandhi, long, long time ago. Before you, Nate, actually.
2: Yeah.
1: And so at these meat market get-togethers, we would meet at Webster Hall or some other huge place, a venue in New York City. And we would invite people to come to meet other people, singles, single people. And, of course, you know, a couple of married creepers got in there. And
3: that's right.
1: But we always wondered, like, God, those many years ago, did they ever work? Did anyone ever meet anyone at our meat market? We would play games and introduce people, and it was a very fun time. Well, that was years ago. We stopped doing them. The other day, Scary was on, I think, X, and he saw a listener post his entrance badge number on social media from all those years ago. His name is Joel. We got in touch with him. You want to meet him?
4: Yeah!
1: Here's Joel. Hi, Joel. Welcome to the show. How are you?
5: What's happening? How we doing?
1: We're doing okay. So this is wild. You came to our meat market at Webster Hall, what, 25 years ago?
5: Oh, yeah. It was a bunch of guys from Hoboken. We were saying, what to do tonight? And we were always listening to you guys. And like, let's try this meat market thing out.
1: So you show up with your bros. And you put on your registration, your tag with the big number.
3: Yeah.
1: Do you remember what your number was? What number were you?
5: I was number 855. We were featured in the catalog because it was a meat market, so they called it the catalog.
3: That's right.
1: The catalog.
4: The catalog. Oh, that's hilarious. Yes,
3: and what was in the catalog? It was like a description of you, right? Like what your likes or something.
5: Yeah, it'll say that. I believe it was like what are your likes. It was mountain biking and cooking, and some of my friends had some stuff I really can't say, but it was a fun time. It was definitely cool.
6: So okay, it was like a pamphlet of Tinder profiles.
3: Yeah, basically.
4: All like, the women would get it as soon as they entered the meat market.
3: Yeah, I love
7: this. That many people? 850.
3: Oh, thousands. Oh, yeah.
4: That today's the day. So I haven't seen Joel in years and years, but I did end up going to his wedding.
3: Wow.
4: Yeah. I don't know if Greg T went as well, but it was fun.
6: That's awesome.
1: See, there are good things that have come out of this awful, awful show.
3: Do you know that when my parents met, my dad was drunk and he didn't remember what my mom looked like either. He found a piece of paper in his like wallet or something, and he's like, "Oh, I think I."

0: Three kids.
1: Wow.
0: Yeah.
2: Awesome. See, Nate, there's a hope for you. Can we bring this event back?
0: Oh, it was a great event.
3: I think this is a fantastic idea.
2: Yeah. Let's do it.
4: Absolutely.
0: Yeah. Most of the game is Joel found the love of his life, for God's sake.
2: He did.
0: What were you going to say, Joel? What was that?
4: Vitamin C was performing. That was that one song.
3: Vitamin C!
0: Oh, what was that song? Something about school.
3: We'll remember now how long.
0: The graduation song.
2: Oh, yeah.
0: Okay.
4: There you go.
0: Vitamin C.
4: Wow.
0: We had some real clunkers at some of those shows. I'm not saying she's a clunker. Yeah, Gandhi.
2: I just think now's the time to bring it back because people are lonelier than they've ever been. Yeah. Everybody complains about dating apps and how terrible they are, and it's impossible to find somebody. You just want to know about that chemistry when you're face to face. Now's the time. Let's do it. But everything was new again.
0: What people have to actually communicate with one another, because everyone's always looking at their phones. It's a different time.
2: No phones. Lock them up in those bags.
3: You may be interested. I found a lot of younger people aren't even trying the apps. They've already given up on the dating apps.
2: Wow.
3: So they want to just meet somebody like at a meat market.
2: I'd rather do blind date dinners. That was so much fun when we did that.
0: I got scared doing the blind date dinners and the meat markets. I was afraid someone was going to take someone out on a date and like they'll find him in a closet dead.
2: So I was like, oh,
0: thank God you didn't kill your wife, Diane. I'm so happy about that.
4: No. That would cost me too much.
0: Yeah. Wow. Things have changed so much since then. So maybe we can try to apply this. Maybe the blind date dinners were interesting. But when you had it en masse like we did with these thousands of people that came to these events, that was a big thing.
2: Because I don't know if we even, did we even vet anybody back
0: then?
2: Like, we didn't, I think it was just sign up and show up. That's what it was.
0: Yes, show up.
2: That was it.
0: Come on, psycho killers, let's have a party.
2: Right, that's basically what it was.
0: Anyway, well, Joel, thanks for sharing that with us. And please give Diane our best and our congratulations to 25 years together. And you met at our meat market. I love that. Thank you, Joel. That's awesome.
4: Thank you, guys. You're the best.
0: Have a great day. Take it easy.
5: Got a story for us?
6: I asked a guy once if he wanted to have magic sex.
0: Okay.
6: That's where he and I have sex and then he disappears.
5: Oh! Call us 1-800-242-0100. 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

0: Duran phone tap.
1: All right, Garrett. All right, your phone tap. What's it all about?
2: Well, Olivia wants to phone tap her mom and dad. And as we discussed, prom season right around the corner, and she still hasn't found a date to the prom. And mom and dad have been nagging her over the fact that she doesn't have a date. So I'm going to start the call to dad, asking to speak to his daughter, Olivia, and it'll go from there.
1: Okay. I smell trouble. Let's see what happens in Garrett's phone tap.
3: Yeah.
2: Hey, I'm looking for Olivia, please.
3: Well, she's not here right now. Can I just take a message, or would you want me to...
2: Just let her know that I would love to go to the prom with her. I'm excited.
3: Okay, great. Can you give me a number and she'll give you a call back?
2: No, I don't have one on me today. It broke at hockey practice. I was teaching the kids today.
3: And are you in school or what?
2: I teach 10th grade biology, and I'm very new to the school.
3: Wait, you teach biology? You're a teacher at the school?
2: Yes.
3: And you're asking my daughter to go to the prom?
2: In all fairness, she was very cordial and sweet and said she didn't have a date, and I thought it was no big deal since, you know, she was saying that.
3: What are you talking about? Wait, and you're leading her on?
2: I'm not. No, not leading her on.
3: What are you doing then?
4: Mark, who are you talking to?
3: You hear what Olivia did? I'm talking to one of her teachers at school who she asked to go to the prom with.
4: Are you kidding me?
3: You're not taking my daughter. Do you understand that?
2: Every girl deserves to be a princess once in a while, and I thought...
3: I'm going to the school. Buddy, you better be there. Do you understand me?
4: Mark, calm down.
3: I'm going to the school.
4: Calm down. You're not getting in the car this way. Hey, who is this?
2: My name's Gordon Bombay, ma'am, and
4: you
2: who do I have the pleasure of? Yes, I
4: you
2: teach.
4: You want to take her to the prom?
2: Well, I was offered by her, and...
4: Do you really think that's appropriate?
2: I just feel bad.
4: You're such a jerk. I don't care what she said to you. Tell her no.
3: What a piece.
4: I don't want you sitting in the car this way.
2: Hey, Olivia.
5: Yeah, hi.
2: Let's try calling them back, and I'll sit back, and we'll just listen in from the radio station.
4: You need to get home right now. You're not going to believe that storm you just caused here. Get home.
5: What are you talking about?
4: I am talking about you asking your teacher to the prom. What are you thinking? Get home.
5: I really can't. I'm in a really long line at the mall, and I've been wanting these jeans for a long time, so I gotta
4: get out of line and get home now.
5: Calm down, okay? It'll take me, like, maybe 20 minutes before I'm out of here. I'm next in line.
4: No. Get home now.
3: Get around. Give me your phone. You need to get home now. I'm going to have a heart attack.
5: Dad, what's the big deal? I honestly don't understand why.
3: What's the deal? You're going to your prom with your teacher?
5: You and mom are 11 years apart. I mean,
3: time to give her back then.
5: Come on. Not fair.
3: Just get home.
2: Mark.
3: Are you with him?
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3: Daughter just phone tapped.
5: Oh my gosh, I can't believe
4: it.
5: Are you kidding me?
4: Oh my gosh.
3: Don't do that again, okay?
0: The Elvis Duran phone tap. This phone tap was pre-recorded with permission granted by all participants. 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
1: Scotty B.
2: Yes.
1: You used to drive the school bus.
2: I did.
1: Was that like your side hustle?
2: It was my side hustle so my kid could go to nursery school for free.
1: Wow.
3: Oh,
1: okay.
3: Wow.
4: Yeah, that's good.
1: That's a great payoff.
2: Yeah.
1: What was it like driving those kids, though? I mean, I know you have to feel responsible and be safe. But also, you got to deal with a bunch of stupid kids.
2: Yeah, it's interesting because I drove for both the pre-K and day camp. So it's a bit of a different crowd. Because the older kids that go to the day camp are loud and obnoxious and throw things around. And the younger kids just kind of sit there quietly and let their noses run and
3: ugh,
2: cough a lot.
3: Oh, gross.
1: Like, how old were the oldest kids?
2: The oldest kids could be young teenagers.
1: Okay, so they were like, at that point in their lives, they could be causing trouble.
2: Yeah, they were loud and kind of obnoxious. And I'm like, oh, would you just shut up? But I can't say that.
1: Mm. Well, you just did.
3: What? Our bus drivers used to tell us to shut up all the time.
2: No, you can't be like the South Park bus driver. You have to be kind of nice, or the parents will complain, or they'll put you on Facebook.
5: Wow.
3: Oh,
1: okay.
3: Goodness.
1: Yeah, you're right. It was different back in the old South Park
2: days.
1: Yeah. Well, hell, I got Roxanne here. Roxanne, I heard us talking about this. Hi, Roxanne.
6: Hi.
1: So you heard us talking about...
6: God.
1: You are a bus driver, correct?
6: I am, correct.
1: Okay, in beautiful Des Moines, Iowa.
3: We
1: love
3: Des Moines.
1: We love the Iowa State Fair. Now, so what's it like driving these kids? I mean, don't you just want to pull over and smack them sometimes?
6: Sometimes, yes.
1: But you don't do
6: that. I've been doing it so long before when we first started. You can stop the bus and say, get out. Go home. Walk home.
3: Oh, wow.
1: Yeah, you can't do that anymore. You cannot do that anymore, can you?
6: No, not anymore, no.
1: Not at all. You see, you sound like a festive bus driver.
3: Yeah.
1: You sound like you're fun.
6: I love it.
1: But you got to be stern. You got to be strong, right?
6: You do. You do. And I'm not going to lie, I am now into a special ed route, so I only have anywhere from 5 to 9 kids. So, but yeah, I heard Gandhi mention the word boogers, and I'm like, I have to wipe them off every day.
3: I just, I don't know what it is about kids and boogers, but I'm just, whenever I see kids, I'm like, they're leaving boogers everywhere. Because I've seen a couple do it, and I'm like, if I've seen a couple, I can't even imagine what I haven't seen.
1: Oh, kids boogers are everywhere.
6: I had to ask, I said, do we still have alcohol wipes? They're like, oh no, that was a COVID thing. I said, but I use them every day, 3 times a day. They're like, why? I said, because my kids finger paint with boogers on my windows.
3: Sickest.
1: This is nasty.
2: You know, my bus had a bodily fluid cleanup kit in it. I never had to open it, but there was one up there.
1: There's a bodily fluid cleanup kit?
6: Never.
2: Yeah.
3: Like if someone threw up.
2: I guess.
7: It was like kitty litter or something.
2: Those buses were equipped with fluid cleanup kits.
1: It's a cup of
2: wood shavings.
7: Yeah, pine shavings or kitty litter or something. Like, say, in case
6: something. Something, I don't know. I've never used one.
3: Is that body?
6: I have had a student stand there and tell me, I need to go to the bathroom, Miss Roxanne. I need to go to the bathroom. I'm like, buddy, there's nowhere to pull over. You have to wait till we get home. He's in the front seat. He stands up and he's facing the corner of the seat in the window. And he just looked at his face and he's like, ah. I'm like, you're going to the bathroom, aren't you? And he's like, yeah.
3: Sick.
2: Bodily fluid.
1: That's so a bodily fluid.
3: For any bodily fluid?
6: But I didn't clean it up. I made someone else do it.
3: So for any bodily fluid, they just throw shavings on it? Or the kitty litter, like whether it's pee or vomit or anything else.
7: That's like the immediate.
6: Yes,
7: soak
6: it makes it so it stops running, and then it soaks it all up and it stays in one place.
1: This is why you should never leave the house without sawdust.
3: Note to self.
1: Ever.
2: I don't know.
8: I wish that bodily fluids was the problem that we had. That seems like a minor issue. I'm from Bezonhurst, Brooklyn.
1: Oh, here we go. There you go. You're speaking for everyone in Brooklyn. No one in Brooklyn agrees when you say this stuff.
8: The back of the bus was breeding ground for these bullies. They would sit there and they would pretend like they were in the WWE, jump off the top ropes. Like, we were like physically like harming each other. Like, there was no like wiping boogers. I mean, I would have killed for that to be like the biggest problem that we had on our bus. I'm just saying.
3: No way. Opposite. I'd rather someone like drop an elbow on me than puke on me.
8: Oh, people's elbow?
1: Roxanne, you should hear what Danielle used to do in her bus. Well, they used to have big fights.
9: That wasn't my fault, though. What happened was is I went to a private school my first year of high school, and apparently some of the girls had a problem with some of the girls at another school. So I just happened to be in the wrong place on the wrong bus at the wrong time. And those other girls from the other school stopped our bus, got on our bus and started beating the crap at everyone. This one girl, I'm not even kidding you, she spit all over me so much that I had her spit dripping.
1: Oh,
9: I had to go home and take like 14 showers. It was disgusting. And then the next day they told us, don't go to school in your uniform. Change your uniforms before you leave the building because there was such an issue. And I wasn't even involved in it.
3: Like gang warfare.
9: I wasn't even involved.
1: But wait. Tell them about the lemon under the fingernails.
9: Oh, yes.
1: This is a great idea.
9: If you put lemon under your fingernails and then you had a fight with somebody, it would kind of sting when you scratch them because you'd like open the skin. I never did that, but that's what I heard.
3: You guys are like prisoners. This is crazy.
1: So, Roxanne, it sounds like you have it easy, Roxanne.
9: Roxanne, don't complain.
6: I have been hit. I've been punched. I've been headbutted.
1: That's not acceptable.
3: No. On our school bus, people just used to make out in the back seats. Like I felt like that was the craziest thing that went on. There were like boobs getting touched, and
1: if they make out too hard,
6: with the cameras, you can't do that anymore.
1: Yeah. Mm. All right, listen. We love you, Roxanne. You have a beautiful day. Okay.
6: Thank you so much, you guys. This is so exciting. Oh, my gosh. I can't believe it.
1: We love you. Be careful on that bus, okay?
6: Have a wonderful day.
1: You take care.
6: Thank you.
7: See, Erie didn't have buses for kids. We didn't have school buses. So we got a pass if we lived more than 2 miles away from the school. We got a pass to use the city bus. And that city bus was 10 times scarier than any school bus could have ever been.
9: For kids in Erie, anything is probably scary, is what I'm thinking.
1: Danielle. You lived a sheltered life.
3: He rode the city bus. We all rode the school bus.
7: There was this guy. So, you know, I'm seventh grade, right? 12, 13 years old. There's this guy that would sit on the bus and we called him Camo Man because he always wore a camo jacket. And he would sit there. And then one day he goes, hey, you know, I used to be a police officer. full on pedophile on the bus. Oh, because the next day he brought his certificate that he printed out at Kinko's that said he was a police officer and we could trust him.
3: Ew.
7: So the one day we're like, let's see where this guy gets off. You know where he got off? The Vandy Camp's fish stick factory. He made fish sticks for a living.
1: There's so many layers to this story.
7: Oh my God.
9: You live near the Vandy Camp.
8: I'm glad that's where he got off. I thought you were going to say something completely different.
3: Yeah. You really set that up a little strangely.
8: You know where this guy got off?
1: I know. I don't need tartar sauce included in my fish sticks. Nasty. Right, I don't even know how we got on this topic, but I'm done with it.
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1: Scary wanted us to talk about small town gossip. Now, we're talking about that video that went very viral. We actually talked about it on our show before anyone knew about it, because some people that listen to our show and work for our show know the couple. Mm-hmm. Where she threw a 40th surprise birthday party for her husband, and he, in front of everyone, parents, everyone, totally... I mean, I don't know, how do you say this? He
8: humiliated her by putting her affair on blast. Mm.
1: Yeah.
9: And said some few choice words.
8: Yeah, but I'm not saying either of them are the victim. I'm not taking sides in this. I'm just saying that's what happened.
1: Yeah, there are two sides to this story.
8: Yeah.
1: I mean, maybe three. But, you know, some people are saying that was a very classless way of him to do that in front of everyone. Mm. A lot of people say, well, she deserved it. She had it coming after all the things he allegedly did.
8: Right.
1: So, I don't know. Anyway, so I was talking about my little small town I live in New Jersey. And Gandhi said it first. I don't know. The state of New Jersey gossips more than any bunch of people I've ever met. Right?
8: Never seen anything like this. As soon as we started talking about this story, I'm getting DMs left and right. My cousin's father's sister said, I'm like, what? Yeah. Oh my God, people.
1: So, yeah. So out here where I live, it's been a known fact. A lot of husbands... fathers of kids are on the down low, and they're all doing each other.
9: Wow. Crazy.
1: Exactly. And so I'm like, you know, I don't know any of them personally, but I know people who know some of these people, right? But they talk about it all the time. It's just understood. Maybe I shouldn't even be talking about it right now, but it's just sort of understood that's going on.
8: Right.
1: It's happening. It's happening out here.
8: Like, how down low is it if everybody knows?
9: Right.
1: Exactly.
8: And how much of it do you think is true? Because I'm sure at some point we've all heard something about ourselves that we're like, what? Where did that come from? But somewhere someone's running with it like it's the truth. This stuff makes me nervous, and I love it.
1: Well, and you also said, Gandhi, well, I don't hear a lot of this kind of gossip in the city. It's kind of harder to do in the city because you have so many people.
8: I love that.
1: Coming and going and commuting. Out here, you know, in all the suburbs, like where Danielle lives, for instance.
9: Oh, yeah. Oh, yeah.
1: And where Scotty B lives out in Long Island. I mean, they all know. They all know. Uh-huh. The neighborhoods know what's going on.
9: And they all know who's doing who and who cheated with who. And, oh, forget about it.
1: Yeah.
9: Yep, it's crazy.
8: So if you want to keep your secrets, you got to live in the city.
1: Well, or just don't tell anyone. Okay. Or don't do anything. If you're going to do something crazy, don't do it with your neighbors.
8: Okay. Yeah.
10: Wasn't there like a cheating couple that would park down the street from you, Scotty B?
11: Yeah, they parked outside my house every single afternoon.
10: Scandalous.
9: Wow.
11: Yeah, they stopped showing up. I don't know what happened there.
9: They got busted.
11: Maybe because I talked about it on the radio a bunch.
8: Maybe.
11: Yeah.
1: Didn't you say you went out to talk to them?
9: They got busted.
11: Maybe because I talked about it on the radio a bunch.
8: Maybe.
11: Yeah.
1: Didn't you say you went out to talk to them once or something? You did something.
11: I ran out with my camera, and then I had a street sign made up that said reserved parking for cheaters only.
9: You did not.
10: So
9: you
10: did not.
11: Yes,
9: you put that out there?
1: Why?
11: I never put it out. I was scared, but it was an official sign. I had a parking sign made up.
8: Are you insane?
9: Scotty, yes. What is wrong with you?
11: Everything.
1: But why?

0: in the alley.
1: That's such a crotchety old man thing to do.
0: It really is.
1: Get off my lawn.
0: No, it was for fun. It was for fun.
1: And I wonder why they didn't come back. Like, what?
0: Well, good. They found some other block to park on.
2: That's crazy.
0: Get out of here.
3: I had somebody in my neighborhood post like the cheating couple in the car on Facebook and ask, please help identify who this person is with my other half. And we found out who it was.
2: That's interesting. These Facebook groups, these neighborhood groups, they're very powerful.
3: Uh-huh. Yep.
2: They could bury these people. Mm-hmm. Yeah, what up, Gandhi?
1: The are we dating the same guy thing on Facebook.
2: Yes.
1: I know some people around here who are in it, and there's one guy apparently who's like popping at the moment, and she said he's not even attractive. What is going on? She can't figure it out.
2: Should we be talking about these things? Yes.
1: Absolutely.
3: Yes.
1: I don't know about it.
2: This text came in and said, Gandhi.
1: Yes.
2: The crap talk starts in Staten Island. You need to come on over.
1: No, I don't want to. I want to be adjacent. I don't want to be involved in it.
3: Yeah.
1: I just want to watch the crap show. I don't want to, you know, take a crap in it.
2: Wow. All right. So that's what's going on. I mean, that's why I say to Alex all the time, I said, we go out and we you know, meet people at the bars out here in the restaurants. We should only become so close, and then we should draw a line somewhere.
1: Yes, absolutely.
2: You never want to be included in that. No. That crap talk, you know?
3: Nope. And it happens everywhere. We were on a Norwegian cruise to Alaska. We wound up in one of those little towns, like, you know, one of those little Alaskan towns. And I said, to the lady behind the counter, this town is so cute. It's so small. And she said, yeah, we all know each other's business. It sucks.
2: Yep, they do.
3: That's what she said to me. I was like, oh, okay.
2: Wow. I tell you, talk about being on a Norwegian cruise ship.
3: Mm-hmm.
2: We were on a cruise with some friends, and even the cruise, as a community, had a lot of gossip going on about people on board doing other people on board.
3: Oh, I'm sure.
2: Yeah, you're stuck with each other on that ship, you know, for how many days?
3: Close quarters and, oh, yeah.
2: Well, we had a friend with us who was shacking up with some guy he met. And then we found that guy was shacking up with someone else we met. It was crazy. It was like for 4 days in the Caribbean. And they, you know, it was everywhere. Everyone was talking about it. So keep in mind, you know, if you're going to be doing people in your neighborhood, you're going to be found out.
1: Oh, God.
2: Drive across town.
1: Right.
2: You know what I'm saying?
1: Yeah. Go to a different country. Do something.
2: Yeah.
1: Get out of here.
2: Yeah. Get out of your hood.
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9: Jeez, it's cold! 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
32: Elvis Duran in the morning show.
33: All right, yesterday we voted. Even though it's summer, it's too hot to do horoscopes. We've decided to do them anyway. Mm. So it was not a unanimous vote, but we're going to do them anyway. Let's see. Scary Nate. What a combo. You guys do them today.
34: Okay.
33: Hey. Oh, God.
34: I know. I'm so excited because you know whose birthday it is?
33: Who that?
34: Tom Hanks. He's my favorite. Ah. Also, Courtney Love, Jack White, and Fred Savage. It's their birthday, too. Happy
33: birthday. What a party.
34: I know.
32: Courtney, hey, Courtney Love and Tom Hanks.
33: Yeah, I know Courtney Love and Tom Hanks is about to say. That's a party. Okay, go ahead.
34: Hey, Cancer, take a step back from a friendship that has been taking more than it gives. Your day's a six.
35: 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Your confidence will carry you through your day. It's a 9.
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33: I love you. I love your sentence structure, Scary.
34: I'm sorry.
32: It's like he sees periods where they're not there.
33: It's okay.
34: Taurus, avoid an unnecessary financial risk today. Your wallet will thank you later. Your day, a super 6.
32: No 6 is super.
33: Scary. Yeah. We have one more to go. Come on, you can do it.
35: And finally, Gemini, a conversation you least expect opens up a door to something incredibly exciting. Your day's a 9, and those are your Wednesday morning horoscopes.
33: Beans, really? Is that where we're going? Beans?
2: How did we get here? I forgot.
33: Okay, so I mentioned to the room, oh, you know, I tried to have a nice healthy dinner last night, so I had beans. So, you know, a very, very like Mediterranean thing, white beans, sauteed in a little olive oil, you know, some garlic, and put some shrimp in there. It was really good. It was very filling. It was very beany. And yeah, you know, it gassed me up a little bit, but a lot of people in the room agreed. Beans are very good for you. Gandhi, she's a bean lover.
2: Yeah,
33: I didn't know that about you.
2: Yeah, I think beans are great.
3: Yeah.
2: Good replacement for meat at any point.
3: In my house, beans are big because of the Brits, the big beans on toast and all that stuff.
33: Oh, yeah.
3: Yeah. And you know what they say? My dad used to say, beans, good for your heart. The more you eat, the more you fart.
33: Fart, yeah. Good for your dad.
2: And toaster boy Josh is eating them like 5 times a day.
3: So there you go.
33: Stand and look how healthy he is. Look, Scotty B had a big old bowl of beans the other day for dinner.
4: What kind of beans?
33: So many beans to choose from.
4: They were B&M vegetarian baked beans.
33: Oh, okay, yeah. So when you get into the baked beans things, you have a little more sugar in those. Yeah, you know, I don't know. But you still beans.
4: And I love, lima beans are my favorite beans of all time. I love them. They're so underrated. I love them.
33: A lot of people think lima beans are a bit chalky. I like limas as well. I love those gigante beans, you know, the ones that are very, like, from very Mediterranean, the big-ass beans.
3: Yeah.
33: Mm-hmm. We've gone on 20 minutes about beans, and we have more to go. Yes, Froggy, beans.
5: Being from the South, I love butter beans.
33: Yeah, butter beans, chalky as well. They're good.
3: Have you ever had the candy one, like Boston baked beans? The candy in the thing, they're chewy. Oh,
33: I don't think those are beans, really, are they?
3: In my eyes, it is. If I'm eating healthy, I'm going there.
5: That's Danielle's favorite, Mr. Bean.
33: Danielle, you do you, Danielle. You eat those beans. Don't let anyone bring you down. Yeah, yes, Nate, beans, go.
6: Okay, the question is, if you only eat beans and beans only for that meal, is that an issue? Because when Scotty B sent me the picture, it was just literally a big bowl of beans. There was nothing accompanying it.
33: I mean, you could put some sort of flavor in it, but
6: I feel like it was kind of hobo-esque at that point, right?
33: Beans have fiber. They have protein. Beans are, they're great. They're good for you. Scary, I need for you to eat more beans.
35: It's funny you say that because I always took beans for granted. And then one day
33: Stop there. It's funny you said that. I've always taken beans for granted.
35: Yeah, because
33: I'm going to quote you.
35: And then I'm in the grocery store one day and I'm like, they said I need more beans in my diet. So I stopped at the bean aisle. I kid you not. I was there for 30 minutes because there are so many varieties. I didn't know that there was, you know, kidney beans and then there's lima beans.
33: Here we go down the list.
35: The black beans, the pinto beans, the red beans.
3: All right,
33: don't forget the cannellini beans. Very Italian.
3: Those are good.
35: Threw me for a curve, and then I started comparing nutrition information for each one. I'm like, this one has this much fiber, this much protein.
33: Exactly. No, you're doing okay with beans. All right, a texter just reminded us of our duty to come up with new interesting contests coming up soon. I'm thinking of a bean.
7: It's wackadoodle time. It is wackadoodle time.
33: My nipples are so hard.
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2: I love when we go around the room, so let's go around the room. What's on the minds of the people in the room? I'm going to start with you today, Straight Nate.
3: Got a question. I could just Google this, but I want to get your opinions. How can they take milk and they can make cheese? They can make yogurt. They can make ice, hot butter. How do they do it with milk?
1: Google.
3: Seriously.
1: What do you mean? It's like an ingredient.
3: What I'm saying is you take this one thing, and if you process it in a different way, it becomes another thing. You see what I'm saying?
1: Yeah, but you have to add
3: like
1: stuff
3: you churn
1: to it, don't
3: it,
1: you?
3: And you gotta, it becomes cream.
2: You have to manipulate it in a certain
1: yeah.
2: way.
3: How do they know how to do this? How do they know to let it sit there and it becomes yogurt or cottage cheese or something?
2: Google it.
3: Thank you. All right. I should have just done that.
2: No, here's the thing, though. I see what you're saying because it can become so many different things.
3: Cheese, cottage cheese.
2: I know.
3: Yogurt,
2: good God, you can go down
3: cream,
2: this list
3: milk,
2: every day
3: gum.
2: For the rest of our lives, and we'll never ever know until we Google it. But it's real. It's really true. Milk can be so many things.
3: Yeah. All right. So I'll just Google it.
2: But you know what? At least you made us think about the fact that milk is so versatile.
1: Mm-hmm.
2: Speaking of versatile, Scotty B.
4: You know,
2: what's on your mind today?
4: Mine's also about milk, believe it or not.
2: What?
3: Okay, everyone's has to be about milk
1: oh,
3: today.
1: God, I
3: okay,
1: know.
3: Okay, go ahead.
4: Yes. But mine's going to be a complaint about milk.
1: Oh,
2: okay, that's about milk.
4: Well, I mean, because, okay, as an Instacart shopper, this really bothers me. So I ordered 2% milk from the deli. And when they delivered it, it was fat-free skim milk. Without even calling and asking, would you like something different? You can't do that because you will ruin somebody's day. If you're a shopper or a store or something like that, you can't just send a replacement that you think is cool. You have to check with the person to make sure it's okay. Because I can't put fat-free milk in my coffee. It just doesn't work. So they've ruined my day.
3: Yeah.
1: Oh, my God.
4: Yeah.
1: But there's also a place where you can check alternatives, and sometimes it says best fit. So maybe if we didn't go specifically pick what we wanted to replace it, if it wasn't there, they just grabbed whatever because it was okay.
4: But see, I'm considerate, and if they don't have what I'm trying to shop for, I will call and say, hey, listen, they don't have the 2%. Did you want fat-free?
2: Well, you're different.
4: Well, okay, well, I'm a good person.
2: Yeah, I didn't
1: no,
2: say that.
1: Oh.
2: All right. We're continuing on the milk theme. Gandhi, milk.
1: Oh, okay. I only have a bad milk thing.
2: Okay.
1: Are you ready?
2: Here we go.
1: If you want to never drink milk again, go watch videos about where your milk comes from and how they get it. You'll never drink milk again.
5: Well,
1: I hate milk.
5: Is that the
1: can't
5: Dina
1: stand
5: with
1: it.
5: The pink hair video?
1: I'm sure she's posted it, but I watched a video about this in my 597 ag class in college, and I was like, oh, I'm done. Milk's not my thing.
2: Why? What was it about the video that made you turn off for milk?
1: They treat the animals terribly, terribly, and there's a lot of pus. You're drinking a lot of pus.
5: Dina just posted a video where they like were forcing like one of the animals on the conveyor belt sideways and like yanking on its stomach.
1: Oh, sometimes they just stab the udder. Just stab it.
5: Ugh.
1: And there's pus and blood.
5: Yeah.
1: No. Enjoy your milk. I hope you're all happy now,
2: all right,
1: Duran.
2: As we continue around the room about milk. What a great idea. Hey, Froggy, what's your milk around the room?
6: I'm convinced the reason I don't like milk is something my dad did to me when I was a kid. I was eating my Trix cereal one time, and we didn't have enough milk. So my dad ran water in the milk canister, shook it up, and poured it on my cereal and said, now there's enough, eat it.
3: Total white trash.
6: And it was awful. It was terrible. It was white water. But I'm convinced from that day forward, it's why I hate milk. So thanks,
2: okay.
6: Dad.
3: That happened in my house, too, as a kid.
6: My dad was cheap.
2: Why are we going down this negative road with milk?
1: No. I don't know. You forced milk upon us.
2: I did. So, Scary, milk.
7: Not much relief here. I am not a doctor, per se. Let me just...
1: You're not a doctor at all.
7: But I'm reading that studies have shown that you shouldn't be drinking cow's milk past... like you're being a toddler.
1: Yeah.
2: Right. These studies have been out there for a long time.
7: And, you know, because we are the only mammal that drinks other animals' milk.
1: Yeah,
7: right?
1: It's pretty gross.
7: We're pretty nasty. So I have switched to almond milk and coconut milk
1: and oat milk.
7: My question is, how the hell do they make that into milk?
3: It ain't milk.
5: It's not milk.
2: It's not milk.
7: The thing is,
5: if it was milk, I wouldn't be able to drink it.
7: I have switched to those, and it is as satiating as drinking milk.
5: For you.
7: If I'm going to have chocolate and I need that milk or those cookies, that chocolate chip cookie, and I need milk, I down like a pint of that stuff, the almond milk, and my God, I get the feeling of milk in my mouth without the calories or the,
2: You're onto something. They should have an industry that backs you up.
1: Yeah.
7: The diarrhea.
2: They do.
1: Milk alternatives?
7: Milk alternatives.
5: I think it's my life because that's what I have to
2: do. Your question was, how do they make it?
5: Yeah.
1: There's actually a really cool commercial about how they make almond milk. It ran during a Super Bowl. It was so cool.
2: Or you can just Google it.
5: Squeeze the almonds? What almond has pus in blood?
2: Okay, everyone stop. Oh, let's stop. This milk around the room thing has taken a bad turn.
1: This is your fault, Duran.
6: It is your fault, Duran.
3: Yeah.
2: Look, no, I think they just soak almonds in water, don't they? I mean, that's how
1: they shake the tree. It was a really cool commercial. I'm going to find it. They shake the tree and then they smash those almonds
2: That's how they get the almonds off the tree.
1: It was really cool.
5: Was there any pus in blood?
1: No pus or
2: there's no pus. Did you stop it? Your turn will come, Danielle.
7: Well, I love cashew milk over almond milk.
2: Why do you say cashew?
7: Cashew milk.
2: I want to say kazoo tight. All right, Danielle, finally, what?
5: I'm going to talk about booby milk. Totally different milk.
2: Okay, let's go.
5: Okay, when my milk came in when I had the kids, you know, sometimes it would be a long time before I could pump or I could feed them because I was coming to work or whatever. I remember after one Jingle Ball, my boobs got so filled with milk because I hadn't had a chance to do anything. And it was like a video game in the shower. As soon as I touched one, it was like, boom, boom, boom. I shot that milk all across.
1: Get out of here.
5: I had a lot of talent going on when I had my milk.
4: They have those videos.
5: From the kids. Do they really?
4: Oh, yeah.
5: I could have made a video. Let me tell you.
4: Let me tell you, when I was in the hospital, I was watching Lactation Channel. It's amazing.
7: What the hell is that?
1: He's creepier than the day before.
2: Hey, you started it.
3: I had one simple question about milk. Now all of a sudden, Scotty's watching Chatterbait.
5: Oh, my God.
2: Hey, what you talking about? Chatterbait. And there you go, around the room. Yay! Thank you. Thank you, milk.
8: Hello?
2: Yeah, hello, lady.
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1: You know, a lot of people listening are carpooling. Hi, carpool people.
2: Hi.
1: There you go. Whoever's driving, you're hosting your own party every morning. You have our show on. Hi. And of course, you know, you turn us up so people will shut up in the car. You don't want to hear them. Here we are. So yeah, carpooling. I know that, so Scary, you and Garrett and Jamie and Gandhi carpool together. Is it every day?
3: So yeah, I mean, Scary will bring in, so those are the people who have carpools, but Scary brings Andrew, Sam, and me.
4: Every morning, yeah. Just about, yes.
1: Oh, mm-hmm. I thought it was a different car. So how many carpools do we have rolling every morning?
3: A lot.
4: There's a lot of different carpools. Yeah. But my carpool is Sam, Andrew, and Gandhi in the morning, and then on the way home, same.
1: Mm. Okay, so Scary, you're always the one driving?
4: Always. Always my car, and yeah.
3: Yes.
1: Mm-hmm. Okay, well, even though the argument could be made that you're going to drive it anyway, you might as well let your friends come with you.
4: Right.
1: But if you, let's say Scary gets a speeding ticket.
3: Right.
1: Or whatever ticket, running mm-hmm. a red light, whatever.
3: Yeah. Mm-hmm.
1: Don't you agree that everyone in the carpool should split it and pay it?
3: I say yes. People don't seem to agree with me.
5: Wait. A speeding ticket? It's not their fault that he's speeding.
6: Unless if he had to drive in anyways.
5: Yeah. Unless Gandhi's like, drive faster. I mean, you know what I mean?
3: Which I never am, because he's driving is terrifying.
6: How is that their fault? Like, if Scary had to drive to work anyway, then why is that their problem?
3: Because
1: yeah, go ahead, Gandhi.
3: Well, I think he's taking the risk every single day. We don't drive ever. So there is a chance that if we were driving, maybe we would be speeding at some point. Maybe we would be doing something wrong, accidentally run a stop sign or a red light or whatever. We're never going to know because he takes that risk every day and we don't. So I feel like we should just, in the good spirit of team, unity.
1: I agree with you, but there is another argument. Let's say you're in the back of a cab and the cab speeds and he gets a ticket. Well, you're not going to pay that ticket.
3: No, I don't know him. No.
5: I do think you should be paying for gas. Like, I think everyone should be chipping in for gas.
3: Well, yeah, and splitting the toll, too.
4: I think it's super considerate that you guys would offer the ticket. Now, paying half the ticket. I know that when I've gotten a parking ticket, Sam has Venmo'd me half sometimes. Gandhi has Venmo'd me half. The speeding ticket, I do think I should take responsibility for. Now, as far as gas goes, sometimes they'll buy me gas. They'll insist on putting their credit card over there. Or, and there's one more thing, tolls. Nobody pays me back for tolls.
1: How much is the toll every day?
4: Tolls are like $12, $14 to get in the city these days.
7: Expensive.
1: Is that the cover charge we're paying?
4: Yeah.
5: That's crazy.
4: But I don't ask for it, and nor do I expect it. But sometimes someone will give me a gift. Sometimes, I believe Sam gave me a gift once for Christmas. I'm like, what are these sneakers for? And she goes, well, because you drive me in every day.
1: Okay, good. Yeah, so that's good. Okay. I like that. Yeah. Okay, let's say you all go out partying, and one of you says, well, I tell you what, I'm not going to drink tonight. I'm going to be your designated driver. We're going out. You go out, you party, you get a little dizzy, but your driver's still sober. Good. Take us home. Gets a speeding ticket. Don't you think you should all chip in?
4: Yes.
3: For sure.
6: No. Yes.
1: Why not, Frog?
6: Because you didn't tell him to speed. Like, at that point, he's made that decision on his own, and he got the speeding ticket. He didn't get the speeding ticket because he was driving us home.
3: Maybe he was hurrying to get you out of the car so you don't puke in his back seat.
1: Well, yeah, and he wouldn't be driving if you weren't making him drive as your...
5: Yeah, but you're not making him speed.
6: He didn't get a ticket for driving.
5: Right.
6: He got a ticket for speeding.
5: Unless,
6: he chose to do that.
5: Unless the people in the car with him are like on top of him and yelling at him and making him drive faster for some reason.
4: It's sad. I agree with Danielle and Froggy on this. And I'm the driver. And I got the ticket. Because it's speeding. It's on me. I have to take responsibility.
5: Yeah.
1: I don't know. If I was taking you guys somewhere and I got a speeding ticket, I wouldn't even... After the cop wrote me the ticket, and I said, have a nice day. And he left, and I was about to drive you wherever we're going. I wouldn't drive you. I would make you get out.
3: Yeah.
1: Unless you pay me.
3: This is where we part ways.
1: You're going to pay me. All right, well, I love that we have carpools listening. And to all of our carpools, we love you. Carpool people.
5: Yeah,
1: it's the carpool people. You know there's fights going on in carpools.
3: Oh, yeah, right now, as we speak, someone's fighting in a carpool.
1: And being a part of a carpool is being in a relationship. So just because you're fighting with whoever's in the back seat and you're not speaking with them, you still have to stop by and pick them up.
5: Of course,
1: part of your carpool relationship.
5: What if you just forget one morning they're standing like a dumbass waiting for you to come get them?
1: Anyway, I'm thinking we should do carpool court.
5: Yes.
3: Oh.
1: Like, whatever fight you're having, we will help get you out of that fight. We will figure it out fair and square, who's in the right, who's in the wrong, and then you just move on with your carpool day.
3: We could start a carpool court in here because I know that the three of us who do ride in with Scary all have the same issue, and I think everyone's too scared to speak up about it.
1: Well, so I guess carpool court.
3: If you need it.
1: Oh, never mind. It's not working. Wow. Okay. You know what? That's how it works. You know, we're live, and sometimes we got to throw it against the wall. If it doesn't stick, all right, we move on. We do a phone test.
6: But it sounds like Gandhi has an issue with Scary.
4: Yeah, I mean, I don't mind it. I got thick skin. What are you going to say?
1: Let's do our own. Let's do our own in-house.
4: Okay.
1: It's kind of self-serving.
3: I'm
1: going
3: to need Andrew and Sam to back me up on this.
1: Okay. All right. It's now time for Carpool Court.
3: Carpool Court.
6: Or Ambush Scary.
4: Wow, this took a left turn.
3: Okay.
1: Well, so if I'm going to be the judge here, I guess I need to try to make this as fair and balanced as possible. Yes. Wish me luck.
4: Mm. Wow.
3: All right. Scary.
4: This is unexpected. Yes.
3: We all love you very much for driving us around. It's so nice.
4: Yeah.
3: However, I've never seen a scarier, more aggressive version of you than when you're behind the wheel, and sometimes all of us are about to throw up. So we've been thinking about ways to ask you to drive more like a human being, and it's become very difficult on us.
1: Wow. Okay. Let's go to Andrew. Andrew, where are you usually positioned in?
5: Wow.
1: Let me type this down. You got to get a new laptop or something. So, Andrew, where are you positioned in the carpool while Scary's driving today?
0: I'm in the back seat on the right side.
1: Wow. So if there's some crazy driving going on, the people in the back seat get extra sick, you know?
0: And Elvis, let me tell you something. I get the hoes.
1: Wow. So what's going on?
0: So it's just, it'll be small things. You know, a car may pull in front of him, or maybe there's no spots in the front. And that's when you just hear him lay down on the horn and go, "Dup, you a-holes, what's going on?"
1: Oh,
0: and
1: he'll okay, just, wait a minute. Hold on. Let me enter this into the aggression.
0: A lot.
1: Really? I mean, do you get a little frightened and anxious when he's driving you and these things happen?
0: I have clutched the side of the car on certain occasions. When we drive on the sidewalks, that's when I know I shouldn't be there.
3: Yes.
4: Wow.
3: Yes.
1: Scary. You drive. Okay. Well, it's not Scary's turn yet. All right. Who else wants to testify?
3: Anyone? Sam has just entered the chat. Here comes
1: Sam. Producer Sam. Now, where do you typically sit in the carpool with Scary driving?
7: I'm in the back seat.
4: Right.
1: So Gandhi always has the front seat.
7: Yeah, but Gandhi always offers the front seat as well.
3: I do.
7: Yeah, she does. Right.
1: You don't scream, shotgun.
3: No.
1: Okay. All right, your point of view, Scary drives you, and you got to admit, I mean, it's a very nice thing he does for you by driving you in every day, right, Sam?
7: Oh, yeah, I really appreciate it.
1: Okay, go ahead. How do you feel about this?
7: You know, it could be a little smoother since you're asking, not complaining, because I'll take the ride, but you are a very aggressive driver. We have something I like to call the oh crap handle.
4: What's the oh crap handle?
5: The old poop bar.
7: It's the handle most people use to hang clothes. I use it to hold on for dear life.
3: He'll race a city bus. The bus will pull out in a way he doesn't like. He's like, oh yeah, watch this. I'm going to burn him. I'm like, dude, it's a bus.
4: Dude.
3: Leave it alone.
1: Okay, so aggression. So is there any final thing you want to say before we go to Scary, the ambushed?
7: Again, Scary, really appreciate you. Thank you so much for driving us. You always get us everywhere on time, even when we already leave late.
3: To drive us. We're all just, we've been a little vomity lately. And then we're like, well, what if we throw up in his car? That would be bad. Wow. Should we talk to him about it?
4: Wow.
3: So I guess we'll take this opportunity.
5: If I was Scary,
3: I'll tell you what I would say now.
1: Let me enter this text into to the record here. Hey, that's the way I drive. You're in New York. Wake up. You're getting driven. Shut the hell up.
3: Oh.
1: You don't have to come into his car. You don't have to be in the car with me.
3: No.
1: You can't tell me I'm being an aggressive driver.
5: Wait, is that my text?
6: I agree with that person.
1: Oh, exactly. If you're driving in New York, I usually don't stick up for Scary ever, but I'm sticking up for him. There's a lot of a-hole drivers out there.
5: I said that,
4: By the way,
1: if you don't like it, get out of the... You bunch of whiners, get out of the car.
5: Yeah.
4: I'd like to hire that person as my lawyer.
5: You're dirty.
4: Wow.
5: Right.
4: I'm actually... Okay. First of all, you guys are... Yeah.
1: Well, first of all, I have not officially come to you yet, Scary. This is, we do have a way, we do things here. And now, Scary, we want to hear from you. Go ahead.
4: Well, this is all a surprise to me that you're ambushing me right here on the radio. Never heard a peep out of any of them about any of this.
3: Because they're holding the puke.
1: Well, they were too scared to say anything.
4: You never should be scared. You know, it should be cool. We could have a cool conversation in the car about it. But the fact that you're doing this to me now and all three of you feel this way, I agree with that, Texter. Go ahead. F yourselves. I'm sorry if I triggered you, snowflakes, but this is how I drive from Brooklyn.
3: You can't say snowflakes if we're worried about death.
7: Yeah, I don't think that's the right feeling.
4: If you're worried about safety, find your own damn way to work. Well, I don't need to be driving you every single day.
5: I gotta say, I agree with Scary on this. He got that out in the open.
8: But
5: if there were kids in the car and it was really dangerous situation, okay, and it was a really dangerous situation, I could see. But he's probably a typical New York driver who drives with a little more aggression. You got to get there, and I would tell you to scratch your ass and find your own way.
8: Well, and consider the source. Danielle is a worse driver than Scary, so there is that.
4: I just want to say, listen, I'm not aggressive. I'm assertive. I was born in Brooklyn. I'm a New York style driver. I don't put people in harm's way.
7: That's something aggressive people say, Scary.
8: Everyone, hold it. And I must call order this court. Type it in there. Order in the court. Now, you know, first of all, stop saying the way you drive is the way all New Yorkers drive. That is not true.
3: Right.
8: If all New Yorkers drove like that, it would be a crap show on the roads. Secondly, Danielle says, what if a kid's in the car? And Gandhi's right. She is someone's kid.
3: I am. My mom and dad would not like this. Then your mom and dad should tell you to get your own license and go drive your own car. You should protect people in your car no matter what your age is.
4: Here's one thing they have in common, three of us. I'm still speaking.
8: On the other hand, it is Scary's car. He's going to drive that way whether you're in it or not. It so happens he let you bum a ride every single day.
4: With door-to-door service.
8: Door-to-door service. So maybe you should take that into consideration. Well, we cut him some slack because, well, he is doing us a great service as our friend.
3: Yes.
8: Yeah, I've got lots to think about here.
4: I see it as like if you
6: hired an Uber, for example, and you didn't like the way he drives, you would not take that Uber again. This is your Uber. If you don't like the way your Uber driver's driving, then go get another ride to work and find a way there. He doesn't have to change what he's doing.
3: We can report an Uber. We're just trying to nicely say we don't want to throw up in your car.
8: Okay, well, in this court of law, I really don't see if there's any damages to pay. And there's no outcome other than, Scary, you are scaring them. Just take that into consideration.
4: I'm sorry, but this trio is from suburbia. They don't grow up where we grew up.
7: Brooklyn, Scary, back off.
3: Scary, we all live in the same neighborhood.
4: You should see the kind of tight spots I get myself into.
9: But you also drive down one-way streets.
7: It's true.
9: The opposite way and on sidewalks.
5: Well, that's not good, Scary.
8: Wait, hold on. He drives on sidewalks and he goes the wrong way down one-way street?
9: Yes. If there's no parking spots, he'll turn around and be like, F this, and just start driving down.
8: Now, let me guess. Is Scary the guy who takes that quick right and that quick left on West Broadway?
3: Yes.
7: Yeah.
8: Yes, which is one block from the first precinct, may I add.
4: God.
8: All right. So there's really nothing I can do here other than say, hey, he is doing you a favor every day.
9: Yes.
8: But on the other hand, these are your friends and your coworkers, and they do feel that maybe for your own protection and protection of the people that you're almost hitting, that you could slow down a little bit.
4: Okay. Well, you guys all wear your seatbelts, right? We all
3: do.
4: Okay,
3: that's immediately.
4: Cool. I care for their safety, Judge Croc.
5: See, I'd be an ass, Scary, and next time I'd be like, even more with them in the car.
3: It's not possible to do more. It's not possible. It's like bumper car. It's like bumper bowling, but with cars.
8: And we all agree that driving in New York City is like playing a video game. It really is. But sometimes, you know what I'm saying? All right, so are we okay now? It's out in the open?
7: Oh, yeah, I feel better.
4: Tell me how you really feel. Thanks.
3: We love you so many times. Thank you so much, Scary, for the ride.
8: Oh, thank you, Scary.
5: Oh, my gosh.
8: Scaring the crap out of us every single day.
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2: As usual, Gandhi has questions.
3: Story of my life.
2: You're always so curious.
3: I am. Whenever anyone tells me anything, I always have 17 follow-up questions about it, which I can't imagine what it would have been like when I was a little kid and they ask all the questions anyway. Oh, mm-hmm. God bless my parents. But these questions have to do with us in the room and getting to know each other better. So I'm very torn because there are four good ones, so I'm just going to go in order. We were talking about this a little bit off the air, and I asked Nate and Danielle if you could say what is the best place on earth. Where is that?
4: I've got a couple different ones. That's my problem.
5: The one that first popped into my head, Elvis, I know you've been there, Hawaii. It is, if you've never been to Hawaii, it is, as I imagine it to be, as close to heaven as you can get without being in heaven. It is beautiful, the smells, the scent, everything. The
3: hot
5: vibe.
3: People, oh my God.
5: Yeah.
3: Hawaiian people are so sexy.
2: Oh, you love the Hawaiians.
3: Oh, I sure do. Absolutely.
2: Your favorite island is I kind of like Kapokia.
3: Yes. Absolutely. So when we were talking about it, my place wasn't necessarily a place. But when I think about the best place on earth, I think about how I feel in that place. And I said it would be sitting around a campfire with my best friends. That's when I feel the happiest. And I feel like it's the best absolute place to be. Like, I don't want to be somewhere else. Or if I'm with my parents, whenever I go to my parents' house, my mom makes chai in the morning and we sit outside and watch all the animals and just talk. And I love that. Like, that feels like the best place to me.
2: That is a place. Yeah. Absolutely.
3: Okay.
2: That's a place.
3: Those are my places.
2: Yeah. May I give you mine?
3: Yes.
5: Yes.
2: My home. I love being home more than any place on earth.
4: Oh, wow. That's good.
3: That's
2: truly
3: a gift.
2: Do. It's just being home to me is just, I love it. I relax. It has everything around me that I love.
4: Yeah.
2: I've surrounded myself with the things I love and the people I love when they're here. And second to that, Italy.
3: Yes.
2: Let's move. And then Greece. Maybe Greece and Italy, but home number one.
3: Hell
2: without
3: yeah.
2: doubt.
3: Do you, in your home, do you have a specific place that you like the best?
2: Oh, no, the whole thing. That's okay. What I like about the house. What I love about this house is I can just go from different rooms to different, from rooms to rooms, and then maybe outside. They're all places where I have a different me.
6: See, I feel that it's places that I've heard of that I want to go, like Bali, the Maldives, or Fiji. But you only know what you know. So I don't know those places. So I could imagine that they're great. But for me, places I've been, I want to be in Palm Beach, Florida. I think that's the greatest place on earth.
3: All right, that's
6: it really
3: fair.
6: Is.
3: That's fair.
6: Because there's so much going on there. It's easily accessible to other parts of Florida. And it's drivable. It's in the United States. I'm comfortable there. You know, can't afford to live there. But, you know. That's the greatest. I know. I'm small-minded.
4: No, but I feel like I am too, because I feel like I feel the most like me in New York City. Like, I just feel like that's my place. That's my heart is in Manhattan in New York City. But I love England, and I'd love to live there, and I feel very happy and content there. And then also in Walt Disney World. I could probably live in Walt Disney World. I could just walk around.
2: I could see you there.
4: Become a character, a fly on the wall.
2: I could see you living on Main Street.
4: Yes,
2: USA.
4: Totally. I'd sell balloons. I'd be very happy.
3: What about Scotty?
7: Oh, well, I'm with Skiri. I can only judge by places that I have been to.
3: Yeah.
7: I believe Hawaii probably is beautiful, but it was horrible when I went there.
3: Oh,
7: so I'm going to go ahead and say Park City, Utah, because that's probably one of the nicest, most beautiful trips I've ever taken in my entire life.
2: It's gorgeous.
4: It is beautiful.
2: Park City is stunning.
7: Yeah.
2: It really is. It's underrated as well. And Skiri, you know what? If you already are in love with Bali, even though you haven't been there, you should go. You should go see what it's all about. I loved it.
6: Yeah, these are on my list. Amazing. Oh, man. Oof. My God. Nate.
5: I'm waiting for you to call on me, Elvis.
4: Here it comes.
2: Yes, Nate.
5: Well, okay, so that the point I wanted to make here as well is, you know, Gandhi, myself, and you, Elvis, are the three here right now that basically grew up somewhere else.
3: Yeah.
5: And we've discovered other places that we've lived, right? You know, I grew up in Erie, Pennsylvania. And, you know, if I never left there, I'd think that that is home for me. Like, that's home. But having moved around, I realized that's not really home anymore, even though that's where I grew up.
3: Yeah.
5: And I feel like for you, would you ever move back to Texas?
2: No.
5: Yeah.
2: No. I love Texas, but my home is in the Northeast. I live here.
5: Yeah. I feel like there's a home for everybody that they just haven't discovered yet.
4: Yeah, of course.
5: you know?
3: I feel like with that, I've kind of been struggling with this lately. Not necessarily in a bad way, but I don't know if I have home. Like, there's no place that feels like home to me. Of course, with certain people, you feel like you're at home with those people, and that's great.
4: Yeah.
3: But when I go to the places I grew up, that does not feel like home mm-hmm. at all anymore. Also, this doesn't necessarily feel like home either. I still feel new here.
4: Yeah.
3: So I don't really know when people would say, where's home base? I'm not sure. I guess wherever my family is, I'll just call it that.
2: You feel weird. Something's missing if you can't really say you're tethered to a certain place that you call home?
3: No, not at all.
2: Yeah. And that's totally fine.
3: Yeah. Yeah.
4: I'm jealous of my mother-in-law right now. So she's got this life where she originally bought a boat, sold the house, took the boat from England, drove it to the River Thames, wound up in France, right? Then they wound up just living on the houseboat and buying properties and flipping them, okay? So that was her life. Insane. And they would pull up to restaurants on the boat all the time. On Christmas, we would go and spend Christmas on the boat, driving around with the big tree on the boat. It was amazing.
3: Oh.
4: Then she sold the boat and bought one of the houses that she flipped. You know, she bought the house and kept it. Now, she's on... A month here, a month there. She's in Spain for a month. She just picked up with her other half and went to Spain for a month.
2: That's the life we should all be living.
4: Wow. She has the life. I'm like, damn.
2: That sounds awesome. Yeah. That is awesome.
4: Amazing, amazing life. And she doesn't have a lot of stuff. She's very minimalist.
5: Amen. Because,
4: which is the way to be. Seriously.
2: That was a great question. I love that question.
3: Oh, good.
2: And we loved it so much that we don't have time for any more questions.
3: Okay.
2: Yay! That means we got to come back and do more questions. Anyway, that was pretty awesome.
1: Ever wondered what we look like?
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1: This is one of those you make the call phone taps. We love these.
2: Oh, yeah.
1: We just connect you with whoever you want to phone tap and let you do all the work. It's all up to you.
3: Oh, we're going to get my husband, Mike. We got this pool installed a couple of weeks ago, and he wanted no part of this pool. So anything that we can do to try to get him fired up about the pools falling down or something like that, he'll go nuts and lose his mind.
4: No.
3: Mike?
4: Yeah.
3: Oh, my God. You're never going to believe what I did.
4: What'd you do?
3: I went outside to mow the lawn and...
4: Oh, my God. What'd you do?
3: I ran into the pool.
4: Into the pool?
3: I ran into the buttress of the pool and it made a crack in the pool.
4: Diane, let me ask you something. Why were you trying to mow the lawn?
3: Because it needed to be mowed. I don't know. I was trying to, like, help you out with the work in the yard and stuff. I don't know.
4: Well, man, don't you realize every time you try to do something, something happens? You tried to mow the lawn last time. You put the gas with the oil. You tried to weed whack, you broke the thing. Why you keep doing things like that for?
3: I'm just trying to help you. I don't know what to do. Maybe I could, like,
4: The pool's done. Call the pool people. I don't know. It's broke. Maybe it's a warranty, like. I don't know.
3: Well, maybe there's something I can put in there or something. I don't know.
4: And there's nothing you can do. What could you do? The pool's broke. It's coming out. What are we going to do? I'm not a pool guy. Call the pool people.
3: What pool people? The place where we bought it from?
4: Yeah, I don't know.
3: Well, I just don't know what to do about the yard. It's, like, all flooded. It's going to flood.
4: Yeah, the whole yard's going to flood.
3: Oh, my God. The water is, like, I think it's going, like, into the pigeon coop or something.
4: Yeah, probably. It's 8,000 gallons. It's going to flood the whole neighborhood. You kidding me?
3: Well, what am I going to do about the birds in the back?
4: I don't know. I have no idea.
3: Oh, God, I'm so sorry.
4: How could you do something like that? I don't understand you, like. What are you trying to mow the lawn for? You just mowed the f***ing lawn.
3: I'm sorry. I just thought I would help you. I was cleaning the house.
4: You're not helping me. By doing things like that, you're not helping me. I tried to tell you that already, didn't I?
3: No.
4: I told you that when you pulled the thing out and you're putting oil in the gas.
3: Oh, my God. Now the water is all above the outlet and the spark's coming out of the pigeon coop. What am I supposed to do now?
4: What is it doing?
3: The electric is sparking the pigeon coop or something.
4: My God. Unplug the f***ing thing. Unplug it.
3: What? There's nothing plugged in.
4: Oh, get away from there then. Get the f*** out of there.
3: Oh, my God.
4: No, don't even call me back no more. I'm working, okay?
3: No, I don't know what to do.
4: Go shut the pool breaker off downstairs and get the f*** out of the yard. What the f*** are you doing? What the f*** are you doing?
1: Hey, Michael.
4: Hello?
1: You've been phone tapped.
4: Get the f*** out of here. You guys are making me have a f*** heart attack over here with that s***.
0: The Elvis Duran phone tap.
5: This phone tap was pre-recorded with permission granted by all participants.
0: The Elvis Duran phone tap, only on Elvis Duran in the Morning Show.
1: So the other day we were talking about our body count. Mm-hmm. How many people have you done? Have you been with? Have you stooped?
6: Mm-hmm. Do you know that after we had that conversation, Jim Kerr from the other radio station, he gets me in the hallway and he goes, okay, Danielle, what's your body count? I said, yeah, no.
1: Sorry. Not answering?
6: Not happening.
1: Yeah, who have you banged?
7: Guesses though, right?
1: What?
7: Can we take guesses?
6: Of how many?
8: That would be very hilarious.
1: I really, I think that is a good idea. I'll tell you what, let's talk to our friend Bruce. Bruce wanted to add to this conversation. Hello, Bruce.
9: Good morning. How are you? I'm okay.
1: Yeah. Okay, look, we're talking about body count. You heard us talking about this. You wanted to add to this conversation. What is it you could possibly add that we haven't already said about this?
9: Well, I joined the swinger lifestyle about 3 years ago.
6: Ooh.
9: And let's just say that the body count number has increased significantly.
1: Mm. So
9: at three.
1: The swinger lifestyle.
6: What? Oh.
9: Yes.
6: Is that a club?
9: No.
6: I mean, maybe there's an application. Yeah. I don't know.
7: You and Sheldon can join.
6: Yeah, that's just what I want to do.
9: That's true. There are swinger clubs, which we do frequent. But we don't call it a swinger club. It's just a lifestyle club.
1: Okay. Well, yeah, let's just keep it, on the down low. So
10: are there dues?
1: Dues? Are there dues?
9: Yes, there are.
1: Oh, really?
6: Oh, how much?
2: How do you pay those?
6: Whoa.
9: Yeah. Okay, you're asking. Okay. And then you pay fee when you get to the door as well.
1: Okay, okay.
6: Wow.
1: Okay, but hold on now. We got to find out where you are in this situation. Are you married or just connected with someone, partnered?
9: No, I am married.
1: Okay. And so what made you two decided you wanted to become a part of the swinger lifestyle?
9: Actually, it happened right around my birthday about 3 years ago where we went to a strip club. My wife got a lap dance from a gorgeous woman. And we drove home. We had amazing sex that night. She had a dream that she was with another guy and she looked across and I was with another woman. And we were like, hey, let's give it a shot.
1: Okay.
6: All right.
8: That's a great way to present it. So I had this dream.
1: And it was your birthday, so you're getting your way anyway.
9: It was a great birthday that year.
6: Wow.
1: All right, so how many years has this been going on again?
9: 3 years.
1: Okay. And so can you estimate how many times per each of those 3 years you guys have done this?
9: Well, we have a group. A large group of friends we hang out with, even, you know, just normally. But it's not that often.
6: Okay, I have a question.
9: Yes.
6: You're not worried that your wife is going to find somebody who's better at it than you?
9: Nope, not at all.
6: Okay. All right.
1: So the whole part
9: trust in each other.
1: What's great about this is with trust is you know when you're doing other people because you're usually with each other, with each other, I guess.
9: Yes.
1: And then the night's over and you go home and you're just with each other.
6: Yeah.
1: Right?
9: Yeah. Well, and the big thing is usually after we talk about the night, we communicate with each other, you know, what we liked, what we didn't like, you know, what we would have done differently.
1: Mm-hmm. I got to tell you, I'm into this.
8: Yeah.
1: This sounds awesome.
6: Are you going to go home and ask Alex if he's up for this?
1: Again?
2: I have a question.
1: What's that?
2: So how does it work? So is it another couple and you guys just trade? Do you have to give approval over the girl or the guy? Does your wife pick the person?
6: Oh yeah, good question.
2: Like how does it work? Give me the step-by-step process of you entering the room and you see a couple, go.
9: Well, there are actually websites as well. We have apps where we are part of the apps. So sometimes we'll converse with other couples there. Sometimes when we do go to a club, we'll see a couple and we'll discuss, you know, oh, that guy's handsome, got a beautiful wife as well. You know, let's go over and talk with him. Sometimes you'll talk and you'll be like, hey, you know, you want to talk some more? And we'll talk some more. Sometimes it's just like, all right, it was nice meeting you, and you just walk away. Sometimes you don't feel that vibe with another couple.
1: So the dynamic is totally different between swinging with another couple versus just bringing a third in. So you're saying you need that balance of the two other people. Is that right?
9: You do. Yes. There needs to be a balance.
6: Okay.
9: You don't. We always said we never will. We'll never, like, you know. How can I say it? Take one for the team, I should say.
6: Oh, so she can never see a really super hot guy and say to you, "Hey, I want him." It has to be a couple.
9: Oh, no, that's not true. She's seen, oh my God, that guy is cute, fixing our furnace. So I'd be like, write him a note. I took the note, put it in his car.
8: Oh. Did he come back?
9: No. Okay. Not for that reason, just because they discussed.
1: Okay, so.
9: But, you know, we talked and that's the openness of this relationship. It's like you have the trust. It's like, tell me your fantasies. You're living out fantasies in this world.
6: Wow.
1: I got to go back to something you said. Am I deaf? You found a guy that was cute and he fit in your furnace?
6: he was fixing his furnace.
1: Oh, fixing your furnace.
2: This is a true crime podcast.
1: Okay. I don't know. That's a whole new level.
8: Wow. So it's swinging, but also sort of just an open relationship, because you said you're never going to take one for the team, which I assume means you're not going to hook up with a woman you're not interested in just because she's interested in the guy. But you guys can freely do what Correct. You want to, as long as you tell each other.
9: No. We actually, some couples do that. Each couple has their own rules. One of our rules is we are in the same room always when we're playing with another couple.
1: Okay. That's and it must be a couple.
9: Good other rule. Rooms, we don't go on separate dates.
1: Okay.
6: This
1: is sounding better by the moment.
2: And so in the last 3 years, how much has your number gone up? And is that the same number as your wife?
9: Good question. I think her number has gone up a little bit more, but my number has gone from 3 to about 16, 17, I think 17 now.
1: Okay.
6: Wow. Wow.
1: Okay.
6: Right. Look at Scary Space.
9: I think one night it went up 5 in one night.
1: All right. My mind is made.
8: Wow, a marathon.
10: I just want to know, do you guys have to like, so if you like one the woman from one couple, can she like the guy from another couple, or does it have to be the same couple every time? Like the same couple, like you both, yeah.
1: What?
9: We've usually gone same couple, but like right. I said, we have like a group of friends. So a lot of times it'll just be like our large group of friends in one room. So it'll be like different couples altogether.
6: Oh. Wait. Yes. So how many in one room at one time? Ever?
9: We've had 12 people.
6: Shut up.
1: I love this. All right, so it's like a convention.
8: So
9: you can say that, yeah.
1: Go ahead.
8: So is it true then, all these things that we hear about how to spot a swinger in public, the upside down pineapple or yeah, you know, the Adirondack chair, are these things true?
9: The upside down pineapple for sure. I mean, we've gone really? Shopping in a different state and flipped that pineapple upside down to see if, you know, we got anybody interested.
6: Oh, wow.
1: I love this. Bruce, it sounds like you really are, not only are we intrigued, but it sounds as if you are very, very proud to talk about
8: yeah.
1: it.
8: Yeah.
1: You like pushing the scene. I mean, I'm into that. That's cool.
9: It is, because we've met some amazing, amazing people.
8: Oh, I bet.
1: I mean, it goes beyond sex. It friendships.
9: It does. It really does. We hang out, just go out for dinner sometimes. Go to each other's house, like watch a movie, go home.
1: Okay.
9: Go to parties together, just normal vanilla stuff.
1: So that brings this question for me. Friends that you've made through swinging versus friends you have that you don't hang out with sexually.
9: Yes.
1: Is the bond in those friendships different between the two? I mean, do you actually feel a lot closer to the people that you're intimate with versus the people who you just hang out with casually and not have sex with?
9: I will actually say yes. I do feel closer with them, and we've gone on vacations with our swinger friends, and they're fantastic vacations. Like we keep on planning more vacations just with our friends.
6: Good. Oh, yeah, I have another question.
1: Okay.
6: So say you're all just sitting around, you're not having sex, you're all watching a movie, but you've all done it with each other. So if your wife yep. decides that, you know, Larry's sitting next to her and she's already been with him, can she just start like making out with him, or does it have to be planned ahead of time?
9: Nope. There's we usually don't plan ahead. There's no expectations like, oh, we're going out with you guys, we're gonna, you know, have sex with you guys tonight. No, it's like you just go, you have fun. If things get into that point,
6: wow,
9: it gets to that point. If all not right. you know, there's another day. But
1: I'm
9: yeah
1: so
9: like
1: sold.
9: You said, if she's next to Larry, She can kiss him, you know, start things up, because we've known each other for many years already.
1: Oh, okay.
9: So we're past that phase of, you know, do we trust them and all that stuff.
1: Oh, good old Larry. Okay. Yeah. We'd always count on Larry over there.
8: We're all Larry. Good.
1: Well, look, Bruce, thank you so much for sharing with us. This is very, very interesting.
6: Yeah.
1: And I know what I'm doing this weekend. I'm gonna get started on this.
2: Call up Larry.
8: Get the pineapple.
1: Larry? Yeah, I'm gonna call Larry and turn my pineapple upside down.
9: You're sitting full of the clubs.
6: Oh, wow.
1: All right. Well, thank you so much.
6: Thanks, Lair.
1: Do you have another question?
9: Thank you.
8: Okay, last thing.
9: Yes.
8: You're very open about this lifestyle. You seem proud of it. Do you have any kids?
9: Yes.
8: Do they know about it?
9: 5.
8: Whoa. Do they know about this?
9: Only one.
8: Oh. So they all know. If one knows, they all know.
6: And are all the kids with your wife, Bruce?
2: Are any of them Larry's?
9: No. To be honest, most of the people in a swinger lifestyle, from what I've seen, are actually in their second marriages, if not more.
8: Oh. Okay. Huh.
1: Okay. All
8: right.
1: Cool.
8: Okay. Thank you.
9: But we're a blended family.
2: I'm fascinated.
8: Yes.
1: Thank you so much, Bruce. It's been fabulous speaking with you.
6: You almost called him Larry.
1: And thank you. And thanks for sharing. Thanks for sharing Larry's number with us.
8: Yeah.
9: I would love to share.
1: All right. You take care, Bruce. Thank you again.
9: All right. Take care.
8: Okay. Bye.
6: Bye.
1: Okay.
6: Oh my God.
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4: Let's take a little trip. Let me see your passport.
5: Oh, okay.
6: Here it is.
4: You're all approved. Let's go around the room. Let's start with you today, Nate. What's on your mind?
5: Okay, a lot of people are traveling, for vacation, right, as the summer months move on.
6: Mm-hmm.
5: Here are two things to learn if you ever go to a country that you don't speak the language. A lot of people are intimidated. They don't know how to speak French, German, whatever. Just learn.
4: What do we do?
5: You say these two things. You say hello, you learn that, and I don't know how to speak your language. You learn those two things, and I guarantee the person you're speaking to will speak English back to you.
6: Oh, wow.
5: So, okay. For instance, France, bonjour, je ne parle pas français. Hello, I don't speak French. That's all you need to know. Because you're greeting them, and you're apologizing for not speaking their language, and then they'll take it from there. Trust me, it works. I've been to several different countries, and I've learned to say that phrase in many different languages, and it's always helped me.
4: Isn't that interesting how we're the ones that don't speak the languages?
5: Really sad. Yeah,
4: but they meet us halfway, at least. Very good. Very good advice. Thank you very much.
5: Thank you.
4: Nathaniel. What's up with you today, Froggy?
7: This is just a reminder. When you are in your car, you're on stage. You are not alone. Yesterday, I was driving in the car, and I saw this guy. He had like a tray. He was eating, had a full-on tray balanced on his belly and on the steering wheel, and he was eating while driving. And I'm like, this is so not safe. It's so unsanitary. Everything about this is wrong. And I finally made eye contact with this guy. He just gives me the, like, what are you going to do about it? He's like, whatever. I'm like, have a nice day. I'm like, dude, when you are in your car driving, you're not alone. People can see you, just so you know.
6: And be careful. You're eating a whole buffet. I mean, really.
7: He was eating good in the car.
4: A tray. He's eating it on a tray, though. That seems very, very organized to me.
6: Okay.
4: What's up, Danielle?
6: Mine's going to be about language, too. My son wanted to learn Spanish. He took, like, Spanish honors in school, but he's like, yeah, I want to. So we signed him up for Babbel, right? And he's been using it, and I'm telling you, he's now using it everywhere and anytime we can.
4: Good.
6: We're out and about. He says, I'm going to come home, and I'm just going to speak Spanish. You guys are not going to know anything that I'm saying, and I'm just going to. This is going to be my new first language. That's what he said.
8: Okay.
6: So he's so excited. So it's pretty cool. I love when, you know, especially kids, take on something cool like that, learn a new language and stuff and embrace it. So it's a lot of fun. That Babbel really does work.
8: Mm-hmm.
6: It's not an endorsement or anything. They're not paying for this. We paid full price. Okay? That's
4: all. For the record.
6: Yes.
4: Hello, Scary. What's up with you today?
9: Hi. Most people will never experience this because they're asleep, but their educated guess would, logic would dictate that driving at 5 o'clock in the morning is probably really easy because there's no one on the roads, right? Wrong. As a 5 o'clock in the morning driver, that has got to be the most treacherous time to drive because you're on the road with these big ass box trucks. I got cut off by a Cremoland dairy truck today. They don't even look where they're going. They don't signal. They just veer into the lane. And these delivery trucks are always in a rush to get onto their routes and make their deliveries. So even though there's far less traffic and far less cars on the road at that hour, I'm saying that is the most dangerous time to drive because these bastards don't look where they're going.
6: These bastards.
4: I'm sorry. You just called the Cremoland dairy man a bastard?
9: Yeah, that guy was coming out of the Holland Tunnel. You know who you are, and I see you every morning at that time because I'm driving there too. Why did they swerve and veer in and out of the lanes without...
4: Okay, calm down.
8: War has been declared.
9: Like they own the road.
4: Okay. What's up with you today, Scotty B?
10: Oh, mine's kind of about dairy also.
4: Good.
10: You know, I try not to eat that much ice cream anymore, but every once in a while, you have to have an ice cream sundae. You know, they're good for good times and bad times. Like, 2 years ago today, I had a depression sundae at Friendly's, and then just over the weekend, we went out and had happiness sundaes. Like, they're really good for both ends of the spectrum of your emotions.
4: Hold on. Yeah. A depression sundae.
10: Yes. Yeah, when I broke up with a girlfriend like 2 years ago, I went and I had a sad depression sundae.
8: Did it help you, or did you just have some
10: I just
8: issues?
10: Got fatter.
8: Okay.
10: Yeah.
4: You know what? Ice cream sundaes. Do we all agree they're all good?
5: Yeah.
10: Awesome. Yes.
4: Okay, good. Okay. Gandhi, Hello. What is on your mind today?
6: So I was having a conversation with a friend the other day, and he said, you know, I love that you're up for anything, but also down for anything. And I said, what is the difference? He was like, up for anything is like a positive, hey, let's go see a movie and dinner. Yeah, I'm up for anything. Let's do it. Down for anything is, I know I could say, hey, let's go key this car in the middle of the night. And you're like, yes, I'm down.
8: Oh my God.
6: There's a total difference between being up for something and being down for something. And I just like that you're both. And that made me laugh because I've never really thought about it, but that's true. Up and down are totally different connotations.
4: I never thought of that. Absolutely.
6: That's true.
4: I'm down with that. I really am.
6: There you go.
4: I mean, I'm up for that. I'm up on both.
6: Right? Anyway. Down to ride? Yes.
4: So I don't know if you remember, we had that conversation about people who have listened to us for like 15, 20 years. We're wondering, well, is anyone new? And then we put the call out there and we had lots of texts and calls from people who have just started listening to our show. Thank God we've got new meat.
6: Yes.
4: You know what I'm saying?
6: New meat.
4: So let's roll back into that. Let's talk to Nicole from Cincinnati. She's been listening for about a year and a half. A year and a half with us, Nicole? That's a long time in dog years.
1: That's a very long time in dog years, and I made it through the 6 month hump, and I'm still here.
5: Oh, wow.
4: Oh, yeah. Because we always say it takes 6 months, and then we'll run you away or you'll stay. So you stayed, and we appreciate that. So Nicole loves our show. She wants to get some answers, though. You have questions.
1: Well, I do have questions.
4: Okay, go ahead.
1: I have a very important question that I think a lot of us newbies need to know, and that is, where does Hello Lady come from?
4: You know what? I'm glad you asked that, because we have to stop assuming people have been listening for years and years and know what Hello Lady means. So we've got to remind everyone from time to time, and thanks to Nicole, we're going to do it. So we used to have a friend of ours. His name was Uncle Johnny. He is no one's uncle, but he's everyone's uncle. You know the type of uncle I'm talking about, right?
1: Oh, yes.
4: Okay, yeah. He was an old friend, and he worked in the gay bars in New York City for years and years, since 1960s. He's met almost every celebrity that has come and gone over the last 15,000 decades, and he's just a storied guy. How else do we explain Uncle Johnny? Who wants to tackle that?
6: He's like living history.
5: Yeah.
6: Well, he was like living history.
5: And like a human Muppet at times.
6: Yeah. He was kind of crazy. A cartoon character.
9: Yeah. But almost like a Forrest Gump in that he got to experience life to the fullest.
6: Oh, yeah. 100%.
4: But without doubt. And obviously, you're catching on that he's no longer with us, alive anyway. He would come in and make drinks for us, and he would screw it up, and he would turn on the blender and shoot cocktails at the ceiling, and it was just...
6: He'd stick his dirty fingers in the blender.
4: He was just a fun guy. We loved Uncle Johnny. And my husband and Alex and I, we would travel the world with him, and he would stay with us, and we just had a lot of fun with Uncle Johnny. Well, he used to say, "Hello, lady," anytime someone would try to cut us off in traffic. He would scream at the driver in front of us, "Hello, lady." Or if anyone said something rude, he'd go, "Hello, lady." It just became part of our vernacular, right? I mean, we use "Hello, lady" all the time.
5: Really, for the show.
6: Yeah.
4: Yeah. So we still say "Hello, lady." We still have recordings of him on our show saying "Hello, lady." Uncle Johnny passed away. God, when was that? That's
5: May 3rd of 2024.
4: He was our good friend, but he lives on.
6: Yeah.
4: He lives on. "Hello, lady." So there you go. That's "Hello, lady." I wish you would have known him.
1: I love it. Yeah, I did get to hear some clippings and a lot of talk of Uncle Johnny, so I kind of thought it had something to do with him, but wasn't been there for the long haul, or when did folks start coming in?
4: Wow. Okay.
6: Hi.
4: It's a long history. So I was hosting the morning show, co-hosting the morning show 29 years ago when we started it, and Danielle... Were you an intern? No, you were working here.
6: No, I was working. Yeah, I was working.
4: And then, and Scotty B, who

0: And let's see, well, who came on next? What's the chronological order of arrival?
1: At this point,
2: I think then it was Froggy.
3: Yeah.
0: Froggy, right. Who works in Florida, and you're wondering how that works.
4: Yeah, he's in
0: Jacksonville. You know, he used to work at Y100 in Miami, where we took over the morning show. Then he moved to Jacksonville, and now we're on there. But he's always just been a part of the family. We just don't want him to ever leave us. Mm-hmm. Or maybe he's contractually bound to our show. Okay, Froggy, and then...
1: You have Garrett and Sam.
0: Right. And then Coaster Boy Josh came in.
2: Coaster Boy Josh.
1: And
0: then Nate. Nate was before Josh.
2: Coaster, who came first, Nate or Josh?
1: Nate. Josh.
2: Josh.
1: Yeah, Josh. That was 2007.
0: Then he came from Cleveland.
5: And then Sam. Andrew, and then me, I think.
1: Yeah.
0: Right. Andrew used to be my assistant, but he couldn't really master that. So we promoted him.
2: That's a good way to treat somebody who can't do their first job.
1: And then exactly. Gandhi, and then Diamond.
0: Gandhi,
1: and then Adam.
0: Diamond. Yeah. And Deanna, I mean, we have a lot of people working here. So that's, it all started with Danielle, Scary, Scotty, and me.
2: It's amazing.
4: Love it. That's awesome.
0: Hmm. And yeah, and now you were also wondering about Froggy working from Florida. He also now is the afternoon guy and program director of our sister station, which is a country station in Jacksonville. So he continues to be a part of our show. I don't know where he is now. He just ran out of the room.
5: He should be here. I don't know.
0: Anyway, sometimes a part of our show. Any other questions? You're asking great questions.
3: Yeah.
4: Nothing I can think of anymore. Yeah.
5: I have one.
4: I think we're...
0: Oh, wow. Okay.
5: I'm sorry. Okay, so the thing you guys do, or we do, because I've just started doing it like some sort of, you know, cult member, the Piscataway thing... Which way is Piscataway?
0: Piscataway is that way.
5: Was that just like, oh, it rhymes, I'm just going to do it? Or
0: no,
5: did you rip that
0: that's
5: off
0: like
5: somebody?
0: That's an old New York phrase.
6: Because I want it that way from the Backstreet Boys.
3: Yeah.
6: That's how it was a parody song. It was Piscataway is that way.
3: Oh my.
6: That's where that came from.
0: But actually, Piscataway is that way is an old phrase. It's been around much longer than the Backstreet Boys, hasn't it?
1: Yes.
0: I heard that when I was a kid. Like vaudeville slapstick people would say, Piscataway is that away.
3: And Piscataway's in New Jersey, Nicole, just in case you were wondering where it was.
0: Yeah, exactly.
2: I was wondering.
4: Thank you.
2: I was like, what is this?
4: I had no idea.
2: Yeah.
5: And then the other question I have is the John Denver, Thank God I'm a Country Boy, because Gandhi, I mean, I love that song. I've always loved that song, but where did that come from?
3: Oh.
5: You just start playing it, and everybody sings along, and everybody feels so good.
3: I feel like we just started playing songs, and then we just kind of kept playing them. That's what
0: it's
3: happened.
0: It's some song that we wouldn't play otherwise. You won't hear that anywhere else. It's an exclusive.
1: I feel like in the beginning of the show, we used to always start with something really outrageous and out of left field. So that song was in rotation.
3: Yeah.
2: I had not heard that until I came here. And then everyone was singing along, and I thought, I am an alien.
0: Wow. Yeah, we've got a lot of weird stuff going on here. Yeah. Some of it can be explained, some of it not. Mm-hmm. So there you go. So that's it. That's all there is.
2: Oh, can I ask her one question?
0: Oh, sure.
2: Okay, as a new listener, what's your favorite part? What do you like that we're doing that we could do more of for you?
4: Oh, I just love the banter. It's my favorite. I'm like, they're putting a song on? No, go back. Keep talking.
0: Okay. Banter. Like, what are we bantering about? Just
2: farts.
0: We really don't land on a lot of solid things. We just kind of move around quickly, right?
2: Yeah, we do. There's a lot of butthole
4: talk.
2: Yeah, a lot of farts.
0: Yeah, we talk about buttholes and farts a lot.
4: Maybe going off on tangents we're like squirrel, and then we're on to the next thing. I love it. It's my favorite.
0: There you go. Well, listen, I'm glad you called. And a good reminder that, you know, we're getting new listeners all the time. And if we have these old inside jokes where they seem like inside jokes, we need to make sure everyone knows what they mean. So we got a lot of work ahead of us. Thanks to you, Nicole. I appreciate it very much.
4: Oh, no, thank you, guys. You guys are the best. I love you so much. Even though I'm new, you make my days.
2: Aww. Well, thanks for sticking around.
0: Year and a half is a long time for this mess. So you're done. You're doing okay. Thank you. Let's hear it for Nicole.
7: When you wake up to Elvis Duran in the morning show.
0: Never forget. That's the commitment America made on 9/11. And you can honor it by donating 11.

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2: I caught someone red-handed in the men's room, what? Pretending to be washing their hands.
3: Oh, no.
2: By the time you wash them, it takes the same amount of time to pretend.
3: Right.
2: It makes no sense.
3: I don't know who it is.
2: Oh. He waved his hand under the thing to make the water come out.
3: Yeah.
2: And then walked out. Thinking the people in the stalls would go, "Oh, that guy with the red sneakers washed his hands."
4: You caught him brown-handed.
3: Disgusting.
5: Or maybe yellow-handed, who knows?
3: Yeah.
2: So, but why would you do it? Why don't you just wash your hands?
3: I don't know.
5: Right. That takes more effort to fake it, or just as much effort than it does just to do it. And you really should wash your hands because you touched things that you probably other people don't.
2: People are weird. I don't know.
3: It's gross.
2: People are so strange. Hey, a question in the room while the song was on. How many dinners must I buy you before you know?
3: Oh.
2: Dinners.
3: Oh. I wouldn't go by that.
5: Like proper dinners.
2: Okay, so this is the question that someone asked me. And I'm like, well, I don't really think of it that way. I think when we're both ready to go for it, we'll go for it. It has nothing to do with the number of dinners. But.
5: Does Grubhub count?
2: Scary and Froggy and Nate immediately had a number.
3: I know. How many dinners do you think entitled
5: well, hold on,
3: to?
5: Hold on. Scary's number has evolved, by the way. It has increased.
2: One time, Scary said, it takes 3 dinners, and after I buy you 3 dinners, you got to put out. And we pushed him out a window.
4: I just feel like if I'm having four or five dinners with you and there's nothing going on and there's no progression, then you're using me for dinner at that point. So I feel like then, you know, there has to be a cutoff. I'm like, you're cut off.
3: You
4: after
3: think
4: five.
3: You know enough about somebody after 3 dinners five, to just have five. Sex? Oh, now it's 5.
5: Yeah, wait, now he's got it. So he said 3.
2: Now he's up to 5.
5: Scary says 3 is boobs, 5 is dinner. I mean, 5 is all the way.
2: Oh, my God. So. Yeah, how many? So you're saying.
3: Wait, you wanted to take our boobs out at dinner?
5: That sounds like a winner.
2: You're saying. By the way, I don't agree with any of this philosophy. No. I'm just kind of like hitting the ball around here. So the question is, how many dinners do I have to buy you before you show me your boobs? Yeah. That's what you're saying.
4: I would imagine that we've.
2: And you're saying it's 5.
4: Yes. Well, no, I just. Yeah, that's.
5: No, boobs is 3. Get it right.
4: I just think that after several hours you spend with them, you're spending like 12 hours. 14 hours after.
2: Okay.
4: Five
2: and
4: days.
2: Froggy, you had an answer too, though. Don't sit there and hide.
5: I didn't disagree with Scary. I think if you 3 proper. Like ordering Grubhub at home doesn't count.
4: Does not count.
5: Like 3 proper dates, I think you know each other well enough. Maybe you are at least allowed to, you know, touch each other. Yeah, touch each other after 3 dates.
3: I don't agree with this. Neither do I. No way.
5: And then 5, I think, you know.
2: This conversation is creepy.
3: If that's the case.
2: Creeping me out.
3: These men owe you so much ass because you buy dinner for us all the time.
2: I buy you dinner all the time.
3: Yeah. But
2: I don't want any ass in this room. Oh, okay. You've been so quiet there, Nate.
6: Yeah, it's 3. That's 3. The number. That's the magic number. Listen, after 3 dinners, there's conversation happening. Yep. There's meals happening. There's drinks happening. I think you've known this person long enough to get a little carnal.
2: No, but you need a carnal?
6: Yeah, isn't that
2: okay, you need to understand something. In my opinion, may I give my opinion?
6: Yeah.
3: Sure.
2: You may think you know her well enough after 3. She may not know you well enough.
3: Right.
5: What if she's given you 3 dates? She's obviously some interest.
2: Doesn't mean she wants to have sex with you. Maybe she needs more time.
5: 3 guys, dates wasn't guys, sex.
2: Let me finish. Stop it. Pull yourself together, you whores.
6: It's up to them. I mean, you know.
2: Oh, see, okay, no, that's not what you said.
6: Well,
2: it is up to them.
5: Yeah, well, it's always up to them. However, it's always up to him to decide whether to continue dating
6: exactly.
5: again.
6: Correct.
5: That's what he said.
2: So you're saying, I don't want to date you anymore if you don't have sex with me after 5 dates. I don't get that.
3: So I was just going to say that. So if you go out with somebody that you really like and they, after 3 to 5 dates, have not let you touch a boob or have sex with them, you're just not going to go out with that person anymore?
4: Because I just feel like I'm being used and played at that point because you're just using me for free dinner.
7: But what if the person doesn't like to get physical that quickly?
2: Exactly.
7: That's my point.
2: Just because it's not on your schedule. If you said... five dates and she hasn't done anything, I'm over her. Well, you may have just thrown away your future and your love of your life.
6: What I'll say is this. I feel like there's more that goes into it than just dinner. You know what I mean? There's conversation that happens. And there's the general feel. Like, you just know if you're being used for dinner. Like, I'm sure that's happened to Scary hundreds
4: all the time.
3: Oh, that's nice. I use Scary for dinner all the time. But what if on the fourth date or sixth date, depending, the person that you're going out with says, my treat?
6: Well, then,
5: Oh, so it has to do with how much money you're spending?
3: Financial.
5: No, I don't see. I'm out on that one, though.
3: Okay.
5: Yeah, I'm out on that one. I don't care who's paying. I think if we spend that much time together getting to know each other, if it's not progressing anywhere, then I'm going to look elsewhere.
7: But what if I like to wait and I don't want you touching me?
5: Then that's fine.
7: It's not that I don't like you. It's that I just, that's not me. I'm not that type of person.
5: Then maybe maybe we're not compatible.
7: But what if you're throwing away the love of your life?
2: What if?
5: I didn't. She's right there.
7: Do you know what I mean?
3: Wow.
7: For me, what are you trying to say? She put out right away?
3: No. How many dinners, Froggy? How many dinners?
5: For Lisa? I don't know exactly how many dinners. I don't know how many days. I don't know how many dinners. I know exactly how many days.
2: Okay, but for the gays, it has nothing to do with dinner because you don't want to do anything after eating. You know what I'm saying? No. That's not what I meant. I mean, I can't do you while I'm bloated.
7: No, I agree.
2: Anyway.
7: Depends on what I had, too.
2: Dinner. Yeah, our third date was like a big, huge enchilada dinner. Let's go home and do it.
7: No.
2: Not going to happen.
5: Lisa was probably 12 days, 15 days.
4: It's not just black and white, clear cut and dry. There's discretion here.
2: You made it sound like it was black and white, clear.
4: I'm just saying after 5 days, if there's nothing, there's no progression, I'm being used, I'm being played, I'm out, and there's not going to be a
7: sixth date. But you don't know that 100%.
4: And for 6 days?
7: If she kisses you and you're spending time together, but she doesn't want it to, you know, touchy-feely yet, I don't understand why it has to be that right away.
2: That's my point. That's why I wanted to bring this up. This is what they were talking about during the song.
5: And side boob counts. Like, that counts. You get, like, a little side boob.
2: Froggy.
5: That counts.
2: Froggy.
5: Sorry.
2: Come on, be nice. Yes, Producer Sam. Producer Sam is here.
8: I came into
2: you're like Night of the Living Dead. Are you okay?
8: At least you got the word living in there. I'll take it.
2: Did you have a rough night last night?
8: I'm just tired. I had two martinis. It wasn't like, I'm not hungover. I'm just Night of the Living Dead.
2: I joined you in one of those martinis. That was very nice. But anyway, your thought here is what?
8: I don't know. Scary. I came in halfway, so pardon if I missed something, but it just sounds like you're judging on a very narrow level of emotional intelligence, if it's just connected to that physicality progressing or not.
4: I just don't want to be a friend zoned simp after six dates. That's like you're using.
8: But again, you're just judging it on that one track that really cuts out an entire spectrum of everything else that could be going on, is what that tells me.
4: What else could be going on?
8: Good question, sweetie. Read it.
2: I think you just answered that with you, nothing else is going on.
4: You guys are talking to your other girlfriends like, I'm going out with this guy and we're using him for a sixth date. We're going to go out for dinner and it's just going to be nonstop and he's just going to pay for everything.
2: Weird that you put a number on it.
3: I know yours is strictly financial. I think that's why it's coming off strange, because if you're really just looking at a dollar amount to invest in a person for sex, you can always go to a hooker for a lot less.
8: Mm-hmm.
3: You can.
2: Oh, is that the going rate? I wouldn't
5: and
2: know.
5: There's no dinner involved in that.
3: No dinner. And she'll leave when you're done.
4: I don't know.
2: Yeah.
4: Nate.
2: Oh. She'll leave when you're done.
3: Nate and Froggy help.
2: I think you're on your own.
5: You're in a bad spot when you're asking me for help.
2: Anyway, I just wanted you to hear one of the many conversations we have while the song's playing. This is Christy. Hi, Christy.
9: Hello.
2: You're going on a second date this weekend, and the thought of expectations, it has you thinking what?
9: I don't think there are expectations, but I'm pretty sure I know what's going to happen.
2: Are you going to smash?
9: Yeah.
5: Second date.
9: Like after the first date went really good. So like we've had really good conversations all week and like it's going to happen.
6: Can I ask a question? If you don't smash, are you going to be disappointed, Christy?
9: Maybe.
4: Okay.
2: Right. You don't know. You have to go on the second date, then you'll know. That's my point. You don't know till it's right. It could be 2 dates. You could go 4 dates with this guy and still not do it.
7: What if it's what if it's a person who like is so used to like always just getting it on the first and second date, but he like is not really into the girls, whatever. And he's the one who says, you know what? I really like this girl. I'm going to take it slow because this is something that I think can last. What about that, Skier?
2: Well, it also depends on what Christy wants.
7: Yeah, well, you know.
4: That's right.
9: I would go slow. I would take time because it's fun right now. It's new still.
4: Don't The more you get to know somebody, the more you develop feelings, unless you're using them. And then you just sit there and just put up the stop sign and say, you know.
2: All right. Well, there you go. Christy, thank you very much. And good luck on that second date.
7: Yeah. Hope you smash.
5: Good luck to him, too. Yeah.
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0: about the fact that you hear these stories all the time. I don't know how they do it, how they find time to do it. But there are husbands, fathers out there who actually will have a family on the west side of town and also another one on the east side of town.
1: Yeah.
0: And they're living these double lives with two families. And they get away with it.
1: Yeah.
0: And so Gandhi made a comment. I thought this was very, very telling. Go ahead, tell everyone.
1: So I saw a tweet the other day that said, I feel like the female contribution to the family can be summed up in the simple fact that mothers could absolutely never have a secret second family. And I was like, oh, that's so true.
0: Never thought of it that way, but it is true.
2: I can't even handle my first family.
3: Exactly. Right.
2: I'm so exhausted. Oh, my gosh.
0: So, please. Okay, it says a couple of things. Number one, about how being a mother is a full-time job, right?
1: Mm-hmm.
0: You don't have time for two full-time jobs.
2: No way.
0: Because you have
2: way.
0: Your other job as well, maybe.
1: Right.
0: But also, being a guy, being a father in this type of relationship, you have some wiggle room to go out there and pull off some shenanigans, you know?
1: Exactly.
2: And you know what I also noticed? Like, when you're a girl, say you want to get your hair done and you have kids and a family, you have to say, okay, I need a babysitter, or I need to get someone to cover the kids, or anywhere.
0: Right.
2: A guy normally, in a normal situation, will go, I'm going to get a haircut, and walk out the door. Now, is he really going to get that haircut? No, or is he going to get his other child's haircut? Who the hell knows?
0: So, look, you know, we're talking about one part of society, and we're talking about married couples or couples with children, okay?
2: Right.
0: It really shows you another example of how guys really truly have it much easier than women.
1: Yep. Mm-hmm.
0: We really do.
2: Mm-hmm.
0: I mean, without doubt. And that is like proof right there with what you're talking about, Gandhi.
1: Yeah. I mean, even just the biology of the whole thing, as a mom, you're the one that's getting pregnant, then having the baby, and then you're taking care of it as a newborn, where your physical body is very important for those first, you know, few months to a year. Guys just, you know, get to drop the seed and leave. It's amazing.
0: Well, that's a nice visual you gave us.
3: Right.
0: All right. Well, I tell you what. All these texts coming in about what we're talking about, it's totally easier for a husband to have a secret family across town and neither family know about each other than a woman, than a wife, than a mother. You can't do it. If you can, God bless you, man. I don't know. Well, you must have some crazy resources. People are texting in a lot. Someone actually said, well, people have step families all the time. Well, absolutely they do. And they're not unusual. I'm talking about two totally top secret families.
3: Wow.
0: You know?
1: Mm-hmm.
0: I don't know.
1: Totally different thing.
0: And a lot of people are texting in saying, you know, what you said in that comment about how guys have it much easier than women. Well, I work really hard. Please understand what we're saying, what we're talking about before you get butt hurt. Really. We're talking about people who have the ability to have secret families that know nothing about each other. And it's very obvious, in our opinion, it's easier for men to do that than women. That's what this topic is about. Let's stay clear on that. Line 20 is Jay from Rutherford, New Jersey. Hello, Jay. What's going on?
4: Hi, how are you?
0: Wait, is it Jay or do I have a dirty blotch on my screen? All right. Is your name Jay?
4: No, just Jay.
0: All right, so you always thought your husband was cheating. What did you find out?
4: Well, I'd always found, you know, text messages, and he denied it. So I finally left him, and then I needed something for health insurance, and I went on to his health insurance and found another child's name. And found out he had a child. He got the woman pregnant while we were still married. And then when I found out, it was 2 years later. So he had a baby and then kept the baby secret for 2 years, even though my daughter was also around this baby.
1: Wow. Oh, my God.
0: Oh, wow. So
4: and his whole family knew, too.
1: Oh.
0: Well, and so he was he active as a father, or did he just visit and pay money every once in a while? I mean, how actively was he into that other family?
4: He was never at home. When my daughter was little. Yeah, he was always out and said he was working, but.
0: But Jay, did she know about you and his family?
4: I believe now she did. Yes. I don't know in the beginning if she did, but yeah, she definitely knew about me when she was pregnant because I had a 3-year-old.
0: Whoa. So you're still together?
4: They're still together.
0: Oh, they're still together. Him, and they have more kids.
4: Him and the other, and they have 2 more kids. Yeah.
0: Wow. Okay. Interesting. Yeah, everyone has a different story, Jay. I wonder how many fathers are out there who tell family A that they have a night job and family B that they have a day job, and they just basically don't work. Just go back and forth. I don't know. I mean,
2: it's so exhausting.
3: A lot of work. I mean, yeah, it is exhausting to keep all this lies and all this stuff together.
0: That's got to take a toll. It's got to take a mental toll. All right, Jay, thank you for listening to us, and you go have a good day. And best of luck to you, okay?
4: Thank you. You too.
0: All right. Jen is on 21, currently the part of a secret family, and you know all about the other family. Now, are you okay living like that, Jen? I mean, are you mentally cool with all this?
5: No, not at all.
1: No.
0: Yeah.
5: Not at all.
0: It's got to be very, very taxing on you.
5: It is, but I mean, what else can I do? I mean, you know what I mean? Like, we got two kids together. I'm like busting my ass. I'm busting my butt trying to support my two kids. What else can I do? I depend on him. I need his help with our children. It's not like, and it's not easy. No.
0: Like, it can't be. I cannot imagine what you're
5: and
0: going
5: we both,
0: through.
5: I mean, honestly, he does sit here and tell me that he loves both of us and he doesn't know what to do. I mean, I don't know what to believe or what not to believe, but
0: you know, you got to keep something else in mind, Jen. Just a thought is, if you take the kids out of the equation for a second, which is impossible almost.
5: But wait.
0: Okay, exactly. So it really it isn't about love. It's about keeping your kids well fed and taken care of, along with the two jobs you have.
5: And they have a relationship with their father.
0: Wow. So you need to stand by and watch that.
5: How can I take that away from them?
0: How old are your kids?
5: 15 and 3.
0: So they know what's going on.
1: Yeah.
0: Or your 15-year-old.
1: 15,
0: yeah.
5: She has an idea about it, yeah.
0: It just seems like she needs to know the truth, I would think. I'm not a parent, so I'm just, this is my opinion. And my opinion is not always right. Keep that in mind.
5: I have no problem on that. I have no problem with her knowing the truth. But my opinion is it needs to come from him, not me.
0: You know what? Can we talk about Jen? Can we talk about you and how strong of a woman you are? And how, as a matter of fact, to the point of you're doing the best you can to be a good mom for these two kids. I hope you stop down and give yourself some credit, even though you're not in a position that's enviable at all. And you know that. But you're working your ass off, as you said. And I mean, you need some credit here for being a good mom, doing your best.
5: I mean, thank you, but I can't look at it that way. I mean, any mother would do this when it comes to your kids. You got to do what you got to do. I mean, you can't, you're a mom. You don't have the choice to fail. That's the way I look at it.
0: Gandhi, what's your thought for Jen?
1: Do you ever wonder if those kids want to meet their half-siblings from
5: my daughter. I know my daughter does. I know she does. She's been asking about it since, four. Because she overheard somebody say something where we live. And she was like, wait, do I? And was like, no, you do not have brothers. No, you don't. And then as she got older, she actually found something in his car. And she was like, who's this?
0: The other mother has no clue about you, you think? You believe?
5: No, I think she might have some idea. But I'll be honest with you, I could tell you right now, it would get physical.
0: Well, that's a whole other layer. Physical, as in physically abusive?
5: No. I think like she would probably try and, you know, it would turn into a fist fight more than likely than us just talking trash to each other.
0: Oh. Well, you know, I know, like, but as far as the father of your children goes, this is all on him.
5: Don't think I don't want to kill him at times, but how?
0: Well, I know that, but he's the issue. He's the problem. I mean, he really truly is the problem. He's the hinge on this door, right, Gandhi? I mean, you agree with that, right?
5: Oh, a thousand percent.
1: Yeah, absolutely. So, Jen, is he?
5: I've been giving him the ultimatum, like, yo, you, me or her. There's been many a times where it's me or her.
1: And so he goes and spends time with this other family and then comes and spends time with you guys as a family. So it's actually like he has two full family units.
5: One thing, yes.
3: Who is the first family? Were you the first family or were they the first family?
5: No, they were.
3: They were. Let's see.
5: But wow, I wasn't aware of that. I was told they weren't together anymore. It was what it was.
2: Wow.
0: See, this guy, he does not sound like a good guy. He just doesn't. I mean, I'm sure he has great qualities, and I don't know him.
5: He's not a bad guy at all. He's actually a really good guy. He's an incredible father. I know you may not think so, and I know people are probably going to bash me for saying that, but he is, his kids come first, and that is the reason why he can't make a decision.
0: Okay, well, that's one compartment. It's compartmentalizing. He's a great father, but everything else, he's sucking at everything else.
1: Yeah.
0: And, you know, and you need a life as well. You need a life as well with your kids. And I really think this guy needs to come clean and fix it, because he's going to live the rest of his life like that. Who wants to live like that? He has zero integrity when it comes to you and your kids. Zero.
1: Right, and he can have a relationship with all of the kids without having the relationship with the two of you.
5: No.
1: Why not?
5: Because it has been, because the other one has flat out told him, if I ever find out that you are cheating on me or whatever, I'm taking your kids away from you. And she means it. She literally has papers drawn up already stating this.
0: Okay, well, see the overarching theme for all of us here, and people who are listening and trying to make life decisions, look at what you think is a simple decision can do for the rest of your life. It can F your life up. And this guy's life is messed up. Without a doubt.
5: Without a doubt.
0: You know, without a doubt.
5: And I can't take my kid's father. I thought about it. Listen, I've had times where my whole house has been packed. And I was on my way to Florida. Like, I am not joking. Plane tickets bought, apartments rented out. We were done. I am dead. Like, it was over. And, well, I mean, not just Florida. There's been other places, too, where I've tried to uproot my whole life and been like, he'll never find me. My family ain't going to say anything to him. They ain't going to tell him. And it would always turn out where I'm the idiot, because then I'd sit here and get a con and be like, I can't do that to my kids.
0: Well, look, you know what? But your kids are not the only victims here. You're a victim as well. And I hope that you come up with a solution, because you've been living like this for 15 years.
2: Right.
0: That's a chunk of your life.
5: Punishment, but I look at it like this is my punishment. I did something wrong.
0: No, kids are not a punishment. Kids are not a punishment.
5: Oh, no, these not kids, the kid. I'm not talking about my kids. I'm talking about me making that choice to stay with him, knowing damn well. Like, when I was pregnant, we didn't find out I was pregnant with my first one until I was about 3.5 months pregnant. And at that point, it was like, what do I do? And it was like, I gave him the option. Like, yo, you sign your rights over and get out. And he chose to stay.
0: Hey, other than us, I mean, do you have a circle of friends you can talk to about this and kind of vent and bounce ideas?
5: Yeah.
0: Okay, good. Because you need friends.
5: Yeah.
0: They hate him. They do. Well, you know, I don't blame him, to be honest.
3: They hate him because they love you.
2: Right.
0: They hate him because he's a turd, to be honest. But a good dad, I'll give him that. I just don't think he's being a good dad at all. Because he may support and whatever, but this isn't good for anyone. Look, we got to run, but I want nothing but good for you. And I hope your friends can keep you in check. Because we all need to be put in check from time to time, and you need support from them as much as possible. And just all the best for you. And you actually gave us a slice of life story that we had never heard before. And I think it's important for people to know this is going on, so you make the right decisions in life. And there you go.
5: Just don't always. All I have to say is, don't believe everything they say. That's it.
0: Oh, I agree with that. Believe me.
5: It's not all true.
0: All right. Thank you for being a part of our show today.
5: We love you guys. So thank you.
0: Well, no, thank you, and all the best to you. Thanks
5: all right,
0: a lot. Bye-bye. Bye-bye. And there you go.
2: Wow.
0: I know. It's her reality, though. You know, and it's not as easy as saying, oh, just leave him. Well, it's not that simple.
2: Right.
0: You know, you may have that ability to just pick up and leave. Not everyone does. And that's why, geez, it's good to hear other people's stories.
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1: Elvis Duran in the morning show.
2: Oh, I have to do a video after the show for our it's an event we do at iHeart here at headquarters. We're very excited to talk about research, exploring differences between marketers and consumers that they're trying to reach. Excellent. I think we're great at doing that.
3: Yeah.
2: Am I the only one in the room that thinks we're great at doing that?
4: Yeah. No, I think we are pretty good at doing it. Yeah.
2: Pretty good.
4: Yeah.
2: Exactly. Yeah. They say here, okay, maybe people listening can help me out. While most marketers know what an Aperol Spritz is, only half of consumers do.
4: Okay.
3: Yeah. I'd agree with that.
2: 33% of consumers have no idea what a charcuterie board is. Again, marketers do. Mm-hmm. So there's a separation between the people who are in charge of bringing the message to you. Mm-hmm. They think you know about things that you may not know about. And they're marketing things to you, and you have no idea what they are.
4: Right.
2: This is what they're saying. Yes, Nate, what?
3: What is an Aperol Spritz, just for people that don't know?
2: It's a cocktail.
3: Okay.
2: Made with Aperol. Mm-hmm. It's, you know, you can drink it on the beaches of Italy.
5: And Prosecco, right? It's got Prosecco in it?
4: Yeah.
5: Something like that?
4: It's delicious. I think it's delicious.
2: Well, and so Aperol is a bitter. Here's the thing. Marketers know that because they have a buttload of money and they can travel to Italy and order Aperol spritzes while sitting on yachts. Majority of the people don't do that, you know. But a lot of restaurants now, when you go to brunches and things like that, Aperol spritzes are the number one cocktail. But a lot of people don't go to brunches.
3: Yep.
4: Right.
2: That's why Danielle loves her avocado toast. There's a lot of people out there who have no idea what avocado toast is.
4: Oh, my gosh.
2: But what? Danielle single-handedly has brought it to the marketplace.
4: Good job, Danielle.
6: It's so wonderful.
2: The avocado toast industry owes you a big thank you.
6: Yes. I feel like if you have social media, you would know what a charcuterie board was.
3: You used to call it a charcuterie board.
6: I still do. Last year, it was everywhere. Like, every kind of charcuterie board. Like, they would make their table a charcuterie board without a board underneath.
2: But you're forgetting something about marketing. You only know that if you follow sites and accounts that
6: are
2: into charcuterie boards.
4: That is
5: so true.
4: Because they really funnel that stuff toward you. Like, I bet my boyfriend has no idea about... I know he knows what a charcuterie board is, but I don't think it pops up on his feed ever.
6: Yeah, probably. Yeah,
3: we call
6: it
3: meat and cheese. Okay. That's what we would call it.
2: So what is on your boyfriend's feed then?
4: Oh, like his
2: What does he know about? Cars?
4: It would be cars, sneakers, sports, specifically Ohio State football and anything that has to do with Chicago. Weed. I think that's all what auto-populates onto his. A lot of music. That's what he's interested in. But I don't think he follows any type of like design or cooking or brunch or anything like that page.
2: Does he know what an Aperol Spritz is?
4: I would say no. I'm going to text him right now.
2: Okay, here's what I think our show is all about. We sort of bridge that gap, I do believe. We talk about all sorts of things on our show. I mean, we can go 30 minutes and talk about 100 different things having to do with music and things we drink and places we visit and wildlife. And, you know, we sort of check off all those boxes because we're sort of a rapid fire show, you know?
4: Mm-hmm. Absolutely.
2: And sometimes we dwell for a long time about stuff like we're doing right now. I don't know.
4: No, but I think that stuff, it's important to also know your audience and who you're talking to. Because if you're, you know, if we were to all of a sudden just like jump into the sports arena, I don't know how many of our listeners are hardcore sports fans. I think definitely in New York, we've got like people like Danielle who are hardcore sports fans. But I think the majority don't come to us for that.
6: No.
2: Exactly. For instance, let's say soccer, for instance. Okay, let's use World Cup. It's coming to the New York area, partially, you know, here in other places, right? But if someone who, let's say the World Cup organization, wants to buy time on our show to talk about the World Cup, I would say to them, well, look, you know what? Only maybe 10% of our audience is excited about World Cup.
3: Yep.
2: Why don't you spend the money to get more people excited and bring them in? Make them more excited about it. Danielle, you see in your house, 100% people of the people in your house are into World Cup.
6: Yes.
2: But in the reality, here in the United States, soccer...

0: football, as you call it, it is not that, it's not as huge as you think it is.
1: It's so sad. Know? It's just sad.
0: It is. Well, that's, but you do a great job. You do a great job coming in here every week and talking about World Cup, when World Cup is going on. You talk about soccer games. You talk about the teams. Mm-hmm. It's people like you that make it more of a commonplace thought with people who are not familiar
1: with it. So World Cup needs to come in and pay me to go out there and be the ambassador.
2: Oh my God, that would be amazing.
1: Wouldn't that be cool? But yeah.
2: I think, I mean, exactly. Honestly, I think I suffer from this same thing. Like, there are things that I think, okay, everybody knows this song, because when I was growing up, everybody that I was around heard this song, the stations played this song, and then you guys will be like, no, we've never heard that, because it was a completely mm-hmm. different thing here than where I was.
0: Right.
2: And I don't recognize and understand yeah. that, because it was everywhere where I was, you know? And vice versa.
0: There you have it.
1: And I think they also make the mistake of thinking that if you're a certain person, or like, say you're a mom, or say you're a single person, you're into specific things. Not every single person, not every mom, not every dad is into the same things or does the same things with their kids. And they're like, oh yeah, you should definitely advertise this. You're a mom. I'm like, well, that doesn't mean anything. I mean, like, you know what I mean?
2: How about some bladder control undies?
1: Right. Like, just because I had kids doesn't mean I can't control my pee. Like, I don't need you to come in and ask me to do Depends. And I'm like, yeah, but you had kids. Well, that doesn't mean everybody who has kids can't control their pee.
0: Well, you know? Don't you remember they're asking Scary to do commercials for erectile dysfunction?
1: Yes.
0: Well, it's like, well, don't you have a dysfunctional penis?
3: No, not me, but I know
4: friend, he has a lot of friends with dysfunctional penises.
0: Wait, hold on. Did you do the ads for erectile dysfunction?
3: No, they gave me sample copy. I said, I want to see what this is all about. And they said, read this. And I'm like, I'm not going to say it, because it was speaking about, like, I had this problem. I said, no, I don't. I said, I know about it.
0: But you can still be a communicator and talk to other men about, hey.
3: Yes.
0: It's a man's voice talking about mm-hmm. erectile dysfunction. Doesn't mean you have.
3: I was willing to do that. I was willing to.
1: But I think a lot of times perception is reality. And if Scary is talking about it, half the people, half listening will think, wow, Scary's got a problem.
0: Scary could say, look, erectile dysfunction. Erectile dysfunction is a real thing. Let's take my friend Nate, for example.
2: Yes! That's what he does, though. Remember the vaginal rejuvenation thing they wanted Danielle and I to talk about? And both of us are like, no, I think I'm good. Scary's like, I'll do it. I'll talk about my girlfriend. We're like, what?
1: And I'm sure Robin, that's what she wants. She wants her vag all over the airwaves.
0: Oh, my God. What, Nate? What?
4: Do you remember when he did the spec spot for the boner medication? He's like, yeah, I was sitting around with my friends. We were talking about our erections. Like, no, guys, sit around.
3: Well, yeah, that needed some work. That was just the first draft.
0: Send that back to the drawing board there, Scary.
4: Yeah, I
0: hang out with gay guys. We don't even talk about erections. What are you doing?
3: So we're hanging out in the bar, sitting around, having some beers. Like, hey.
0: Yeah. Okay, the whole point of this conversation is this. We're having, we're marketers. You know what? We have partners that want to come to us to get the word out.
3: Yes.
0: Yeah. All right. Mm-hmm. Let's say an erectile dysfunction company does approach us again. I would have a million ideas for them, and it doesn't mean I can't get a boner. Doesn't mean it's just a conversation a lot of guys have. You know.
3: Yes.
2: It's an important conversation. Somebody should talk about it.
1: Yeah.
0: It is. And my name is Elvis Duran, initials ED. I'm the obvious one for this.
1: Oh, you'd be perfect.
3: Yep. Yeah, you're providing an education for people. Mm. It's okay.
0: Exactly. So this is the point. Marketers, we are marketers. What we do for a living is we market things. That's how we keep the lights on. That's how we get paid. That's how we can afford Aperol spritzes and avocado toasts.
1: Yes.
3: Can you put the disclaimer in at the end of the commercial saying that you don't have, but this doesn't
0: Why?
3: Affect me?
2: This is a paid actor.
1: You know, I always think about that when I see like a billboard with like someone that says that they have like an STD.
2: Oh, yeah.
1: And I'm like, well, there must be an actor because they're getting paid to do the billboard. And then I go, but now do all their friends and family think that they have an STD because their face is on the billboard saying mm-hmm. that? Like, I don't know how does it work, because like I said, perception is reality a lot of times.
0: Well, look at it this way, though. I mean, STDs are not that uncommon.
1: No. If you don't have one, do you want people to think you do? I'm just saying, you know?
0: Well, if Scary can't get hard, whatever, not my problem. Yeah. I don't care. Doesn't make me like him anymore or less, you know?
2: Someone needs to be the face of super gonorrhea, I guess.
0: So, Scary, you have all these friends. You have
3: Jetski Brian, Darren, people like that.
0: Now, you should, in these commercials, do a commercial using your friend Flaccid Frank.
1: Yeah. Don't forget Herpes Harry.
0: Herpes Harry has
4: incontinent
0: the STD.
4: Incontinent Ira.
3: Gonorrhea Gary.
0: Exactly.
1: Great. When I was hanging out with Gonorrhea Gary the other day, he told me.
0: Our favorite drag queen Chlamydia Burns. Yes.
3: Syphilis Phil.
0: Anyway, so make it relatable, Scary.
3: Okay.
0: That's all you have to do. This is the dumbest conversation. How about anal leakage Aaron?
1: Oh my gosh.
3: He's choking.
1: I think there's a pill for that.
0: I don't think it's a
1: pill. Scary's going to do the commercial for it next week.
0: Scary, he'll do a commercial for anyone.
3: Not necessarily. No.
4: Yes, you will.
1: You know, it is funny because the sales department does know if they come to a lot of us, they'll go, all right, I'll just go to Scary. And they will say that in the conversation.
0: Well, it's true. Scary will go down to the sales floor, and you always know where he is because you can see his legs coming out from beneath the desk.
1: Sorry.
0: Trying to drum up some business down there.
1: We love you, Scary.
0: Oh, anyway.
3: I love you guys. Obviously, the feeling is not mutual.
1: I can't.
5: Don't answer the phone, Elvis Duran. The Elvis Duran phone tap.
4: This is one of those you make the call phone taps. We love these.
1: Oh, yeah.
4: We just connect you with whoever you want to phone tap and let you do all the work. It's all up to you.
6: Oh, we're going to get my husband, Mike. We got this pool installed a couple of weeks ago, and he wanted no part of this pool. So anything that we can do to try to get him fired up about the pools falling down or something like that, he'll go nuts and lose his mind.
7: No.
6: Mike?
7: Yeah.
6: Oh, my God. You're never going to believe what I did.
7: What'd you do?
6: I went outside to mow the lawn and...
7: Oh my God, what'd you do?
6: I ran into the pool.
7: Into the pool?
6: I ran into the buttress of the pool and it made a crack in the pool.
7: Diane, let me ask you something. Why were you trying to mow the lawn?
6: Because it needed to be mowed. I don't know. I was trying to, like, help you out with the work in the yard and stuff. I don't know.
7: Well, hey, don't you realize every time you try to do something, something happens? You tried to mow the lawn last time. You put the gas with the oil. You tried to weed whack, you broke the thing. Why you keep doing things like that for?
6: I'm just trying to help you. I don't know what to do. Maybe I could, like,
7: The pool's done. Call the pool people. I don't know. It's broke. Maybe it's a warranty, like. I don't know.
6: Well, maybe there's something I could put in there or something. I don't know.
7: And there's nothing you can do. What could you do? The pool's broke. It's coming out. What are we going to do? I'm not a pool guy. Call the pool people.
6: What pool people? The place where we bought it from?
7: Yeah, I don't know.
6: Well, I just don't know what to do about the yard. It's like all flooded. It's going to flood.
7: Yeah, the whole yard's going to flood.
6: Oh, my God. The water is like, I think it's going like into the pigeon coop or something.
7: Yeah, probably. It's 8,000 gallons. It's going to flood the whole neighborhood. Are you kidding me?
6: Well, what am I going to do about the birds in the back?
7: I don't know. I have no idea.
6: Oh, God, I'm so sorry.
7: How could you do something like that? I don't understand you, like. What are you trying to mow the lawn for? You just mowed the f***ing lawn.
6: I'm sorry. I just thought I would help you. I was cleaning the house.
7: You're not helping me. By doing things like that, you're not helping me. I tried to tell you that already, didn't I?
6: No.
7: I told you that when you pulled the thing out and you f***ing put oil in the gas.
6: Oh, my God. Now the water is all above the outlet and the sparks coming out of the pigeon coop. What am I supposed to do now?
7: What is it doing?
6: The electric is sparking the pigeon coop or something.
7: My God. Unplug the f***ing thing. Unplug it.
6: What? There's nothing plugged in.
7: Oh, he'll get away from there then. Get the f*** out of there.
6: Oh, my God.
7: No, don't even call me back no more. I'm working, okay?
6: No, I don't know what to do.
7: Go shut the f***ing pool breaker off downstairs and get the f*** out of the yard. What the f*** are you doing? What the f*** are you doing?
3: Hey, Michael.
7: Hello?
3: You've been phone tapped.
7: Get the f*** out of here. You guys are making me have a f***ing heart attack over here with that s***.
5: The Elvis Duran phone tap.
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2: Yeah, we're hearing word of a very, very bad water main break. TJ reporting from the scene on line 24.
3: Oh.
2: Line 24, TJ. Hey, TJ, is there like flooding going on? There's a lot of water coming out. There's a water main break. What's going on? What say you?
4: No, actually, I just got home to pick her up. She's having contractions.
2: Pick her up.
4: About 5 minutes.
2: Well, no, wait, hold on. I thought this was a water main break story.
3: Her water broke. Oh,
2: wait, your wife's water broke?
4: It's probably soon. She's having contractions about 5 minutes apart.
2: Wow.
4: I just had to leave work to go pick her up. We're going to be going to the hospital soon.
2: You sound as if you're under everything's under control. You sound good, TJ. Congratulations.
4: Thank you so much.
3: Is this your first baby?
4: No, it's her first, though.
3: Oh, wow. That's nice.
2: Wow. So you've had your water break before, so you know how that works.
4: I definitely have. I handle it well. She's handling it pretty well, too.
3: Yeah.
2: Good. You're going to be great. Everything's working just as nature intended.
3: Mm-hmm.
2: That's awesome. A contraction.
4: Daniel,
2: what does a contraction feel like? Like someone kicked you in the belly? What?
3: So for me, it was very tight in the belly and it travels to your back. And that's when you know it's different than a normal like pregnancy pain. Like there's other things you can get. And I remember being on the show going, I was doing a Britney Spears story. And I remember feeling that and going, hold on. And I started writing things down.
2: So you have like contractions. It tightens up in your belly like you ate the chili.
3: Yes. Kind of like you ate the chili.
2: All right. Well, look, TJ, please give your wife our best and our best to you as well. And today's going to be a great day for you guys. I feel so happy for you.
4: Thank you so much.
2: So we don't have to. So we can call the city and tell them they don't have to come out for the water main break. That's not what's going on.
4: No. I think no flooding in the city yet.
2: Okay. Well,
3: no
2: let's keep
3: flooding.
2: An eye on that.
3: Yeah.
2: All right. Well, thank you, TJ. You have a great day today. Okay. Let us know later how everyone's doing. Okay. Bye bye. Yeah. You've got more important fish to fry,
3: say. That's right. Oh man, if her water doesn't break though, when she gets there, they'll break it for her.
2: Oh, wow. Lots of information.
3: Yeah, that's what happened to me. Mine didn't break, and they're forget it. Let's just move on.
2: Yeah, well, okay. I tried, but you keep going.
3: I don't want to tell you the details.
2: Gandhi, can you imagine being in that situation?
5: I cannot. I plan never to be in that situation, but best of luck to everybody that's doing that. Looks good on you.
2: Okay, good. Wow. Mm-mm. I can't imagine. You know what? And as I always say, I'm so jealous as a man not to be able to experience what you've been through, Danielle. I mean, come on.
3: Mm-hmm. Yeah. Mm-hmm.
5: I wish I could, like, transfer my...
2: Yeah, tell me about what I'm missing out on.
3: To be honest, I was very... Well, with the first one, I was very lucky because childbirth was very easy. And the coolest thing to me about pregnancy is feeling the baby move inside of you and know that you're protecting it and that's the life you created. And it's just awesome. But, you know, the giving birth part... It's different for everyone. Thankfully, with the first, I was fine. The second, I told you, I tried to go home and they told me no. He's fine. His head's just big. So.
5: Jeez. Yeah.
2: When I was born, my mom said I just felt like I fell out like a piece of poop.
3: Oh, that's
2: like, thanks,
3: my brother.
2: Mom.
3: Yeah, my brother did that too.
2: Well, it's a little insulting to be told that. I got to be honest. Like to you, it's like a childbirthing thing. To me, it's like, really, you're comparing me to a turd.
6: Right.
2: Thanks, Mom.
3: It was that easy.
5: The craziest thing to me about the whole parenting situation is just what Danielle said. Like, there's this thing inside you. You're protecting it. You're helping it grow. You spend all these hours in labor to get it out. Then you raise it to yell at you in front of Hollister one day when it's mad. Like, no. I don't think so.
3: See, it's the
5: not
3: way
5: how
3: of
5: this
3: life.
5: Is going to work.
3: The way life goes,
5: no.
3: Gandhi.
2: You're not going to yell at me in front of Hollister, you little brat.
5: I brought you into this world. I will take you out.
3: Yeah. That's
2: so,
3: what we all
2: Nate
3: say.
2: Nate has a question. Yes, Nate, what is your question?
6: Okay, so here's the question, Danielle. Since you're the only person here that's had a child, do you wish you didn't have to go through the pregnancy, though? Like, you could just wave a wand and say, poof, here's a baby.
3: Nope. See, some people will tell you yes because they have horrific pregnancies, so I totally get it. My pregnancies, I was blessed and very lucky. I loved being pregnant, and I never felt more comfortable in my body than being pregnant. Everything fit the way it was supposed to fit. I looked the way I was supposed to look. I loved every minute of it, so I was very lucky.
6: Okay.
3: Yeah.
2: Well, there you go. Question answered. I would think that time that you have with your child, 8, 9 months, whatever, you know, that is a bonding time of sorts.
3: You're
2: bonding with that little shrimp inside of you.
3: That's right.
2: Shrimp. I'm sorry. I do eat lots of shrimp, and I shouldn't be referring to your child as a shrimp.
3: Well, it is a shrimp size at some point. So.
2: Yes, absolutely. And then a lobster.
3: Yes. And it keeps going.
2: Oh, let's talk about how crustaceans and babies have so much in common.
5: So much.
2: So hungry.
3: I think it's a kumquat at some point. Lots of things.
2: Ooh, you lost me on that one.
7: 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Justin Bieber here.
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1: Zach Dillon, check it in. How are you? I've missed you. I had a few days off and back at it now. I love that Adele's back in the studio. Speaking of back at it, this is Adele now.

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1: 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So Disneyland's coming up on their 71st anniversary, and they just served their what number guest? Wow. A big milestone just hit. Tell you about that in 10. Come on.

Hey, it's Act Dylan. AJR is one of the grandstand acts for the Iowa State Fair, and you should really be there. 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
1: 1 billion people. I'm actually part of the 1 billion. At some point, I don't know what number I am, but I have been to Disneyland before, multiple times actually. And so I am inside that 1 billion somewhere. But the happiest place on earth just celebrated a magical milestone. Back on Friday, they welcomed their 1 billionth guest through their gates out in Anaheim, California. A boy from Arizona and his family were surprised at the entrance with being selected as the honorary 1 billionth guest. They took part in a special ceremony on Main Street, USA, and received a VIP tour guide for the day. That's kind of fun. You don't even know you're going to be the 1 billionth guest and get all these fun VIP things. The milestone comes just days before Disneyland is going to be celebrating their 71st anniversary coming up on July 17th here in a couple of weeks.

107.5 Kiss FM. So coming up on Monday, we're going to start giving away $1,000 again. Love that. We're back with more chances for $1,000 from your daily commute to your summer road trip or whatever you're planning for summer. 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How about that? Over and over and over again. 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You can spend it any way you want. 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
1: That was so heartbreaking seeing the U.S. men's soccer team lose to Belgium the other night. 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
1: I was going to save this for the end of the show at Zach Dillon, but I figured, you know, it is a feel-good story, but we were just talking about World Cup, and so thanks to the World Cup, I mean, soccer, I mean, it is getting a big boost in popularity. I'm even watching it. I'm not even a big soccer fan, but it's kind of fun, and to see all these people that are so passionate and so, like, they have such passion for their country, and they fly here and they see all the games. It's pretty cool. It really is. In almost every city, too, groups of weekend warriors of all skill levels get together to play the game of soccer. But last-minute schedule conflicts and dropouts can easily leave teams shorthanded and ruin a game. There's a new app called Footy Addicts. Footy Addicts. It was developed to help soccer enthusiasts connect with others in their neighborhood, allowing players to find local games at the very last minute and step in to fill roster spots after a cancellation. It gives people an easy way to get out of the house, get some great exercise, and steer clear of loneliness, which is a growing problem, they say, especially among young men. The booming success of the app is providing an instant welcoming space where new friendships are forming in real time. So that's pretty cool. There's an app for pickup soccer games. I love it.

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1: We're going to get ready for the lunch hour coming up here on the radio. We got a story, actually. Yes, there's always a story about food in the lunch hour. We're going to talk about how to get free fries coming up on Friday. Hang on.

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After 12 now, on a hump day, Zach Dillon, time for the lunch hour. And in 7 minutes, I will spill the beans how you can get your hands on some free fries. Who doesn't like fries? A, but who doesn't like free fries? B, Teddy Swims, Mr. Know-It-All. Keep it right here.

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1: This is going to be a pretty big deal. I mean, I remember it like it was yesterday when this happened. It was the unsolved case in the murder of JonBenet Ramsey. I mean, she was just such a beautiful little girl, and now going to be the subject of an upcoming production by Netflix. Actually, just the other day, I saw that Melissa McCarthy and Clive Owen are going to star in this limited series called The Murder of JonBenet Ramsey. The six-year-old was found strangled and beaten to death. Just horrific. Just the saddest thing ever, too. In the basement of her Colorado home just hours after her mother received a ransom note. JonBenet was born in Atlanta and is buried next to her mother in Marietta, Georgia. But just a heartbreaking story when it happened. And even all these years later, just anytime you talk about it, if people are around back then, it was just, it gripped the nation. It just was like, everyone was talking about it. And it was the only thing people were talking about for a long time. And now Netflix putting this special out. This should be very interesting. And probably one of the more watched things of the year when it comes out.

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1: 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We're going to get ready to give you some money coming up on Monday. You ready to win $1,000? We're going to try to pay your bills. Think about what you need that money for, right? What could you use that $1,000 on? I'm sure multiple things would, if you were to make a list right now. Yeah, you can find a way to spend that. It all starts back here on Monday. Multiple chances for you to win that on the radio.

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1: I want you to do this. Open up your Instagram real fast, and I'll give you a second to do that. Hope your Wednesday's going good. Thanks for being right here on the radio. I want you to follow me on Instagram, and I'm going to follow everybody back right now. So you. I'm pointing at all of you. But I really want you listening to follow me so I know you exist, because they don't have that technology where I can just be like, oh, wow, Andrea's listening. I'm going to follow Andrea. I don't know if Andrea's listening. Are you listening? Whoever is listening right now, I want you to, in your Instagram, the magnifying glass to find someone, type in the Zach Dillon, T-H-E-Z-A-C-H-D-I-L-L-O-N, the Zach Dillon. Okay, I do have the blue check mark, so you know it's me. Hit follow, and then I'm going to follow you back, all right? So the Zach Dillon on Instagram. Here we go.
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Well, we've experienced the longest day of the year back in June and the most sunshine in any day. And now the days are getting shorter. We got to talk about that coming up in 10. Boom.

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1: So back in June, we experienced the longest day of the year and the most sunshine in any day, right? And now we're losing it because it's all about, now I'm no science teacher, but it's all about the Earth's tilt. So as the planet orbits the sun, our daylight hours go down. So in all, we'll lose 4 hours of daylight between now and December to do stuff outside. That's kind of depressing, right? Unless you're Superman, I mean, who of course has the power to change the Earth's tilt. That's make-believe stuff, right? I mean, there's nothing we can do about it. It is what it is. It happens every year. But you got to get outside and enjoy the weather and the daylight while you can.

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All right, enjoy the rest of your hump day. Zach Dillon out. Talk to you back here on the radio in the morning after 10 tomorrow for a Thursday. I love the sound of that. I'll talk to you then. I'll leave you with

107.5 Kiss FM and Zach Dillon, Elvis Duran in the morning. Back tomorrow starting at 5. Nice, bright and early with 5 and Gandhi. She's going to have your three things that you need to know. So wake up with Elvis Duran in the morning show.

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